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1: Coming to you live from Showtime Cards here on the East Side Speedway. Just a little bit on that block, a few blocks from Craycroft Avenue. Stop on by. It is Wild Card Wednesday. We're breaking boxes of basketball blaster box. In fact, I'm going to just go ahead and I think break this one open right now. We've been talking about it for forever. So I'm going to actually break it open here and see what we've got.
2: Dragon Ball can help you with any foreign pronunciations.
1: Any form. So we were talking about the Pokemon Championships. That's actually happening in San Francisco coming up at the end of the month. And
2: what a
1: young man named Nathan Dean from Marana who is going to be competing in that event coming up at the end of the month. So congratulations to Nathan Dean, a middle schooler from Marana.
2: What number are they on now, Dragon Ball? Like 20?
3: In regards to like generation?
2: Yeah, we're currently,
3: I believe, we're getting ready to go into Gen 10, the 10th generation of Pokemon. Mm. So we've had quite a few, to say the least.
1: All right, I'm going to open up one of these boxes here. I've got one of the great lieutenants for our guy, George Maris, here. Young man, I always forget your name. You are Jesse. Jesse, how are you today?
4: I'm doing well. How are you?
1: I'm doing good, Jesse. How's business going?
4: Good.
1: There we go.
4: It's always fun at the shop.
1: All right. So we've got these. Tell us a little bit more about this. These tops boxes. These basketball blaster boxes.
4: Yeah. So you guys were talking about it earlier. The main chase of the product is the debut patch.
1: Okay.
4: Right. The patch from everybody's first game with the autograph on it. But this is just like the flagship, you know, classic tops rookie card. You know, that everybody's grown up with, but with a more premium chrome finish on it, it feels a little nicer. They look a little better. They pop more. It's like the rookie card.
1: Right. And you can get this box. Normally it's $100. You can get it for $75 today as well as tomorrow. Okay, so let's see what we got here. I got a Grady Dick. I've never heard of Grady Dick, guys. Have you heard of Grady
2: Dick? Yeah, he went to Kansas, and he's been with – well, he was with Indianapolis, the Pacers, for the last couple of years. But, yeah, he's playing for Toronto. Mm-hmm.
1: Grady Dick. All right. We got a Amari Williams card there. Got Amari Williams with the out of the Kentucky. Plays with the Boston Celtics. All right. So, now this one, Alex, looks like this is a stratospheric.
4: Stratospheric stars insert.
1: Okay. So, now what is that exactly?
4: Nothing particularly special. Just an extra, you know, a way to put more cards in the packs.
1: Jason Tatum.
4: Yep.
1: Right there on the stratospheric stars.
4: And sets like that are normally just star players and big rookies. Just another way to get better players out of the packs.
1: And only four cards in this box. Alex Sarr. We got Alex Sarr from the he was a first rounder. Was he the first pick?
2: That he was a top
1: second.
4: Behind
2: top five.
1: Five pick. All right, so we got Alex Sarr from the Washington Wizards there. All right, so that's the four we got in that box. You want to open one, Alex?
4: Let's do it.
1: We'll see what you got get in your box right there. 520-848-1290 is the number to get in on the program. This box launched about 6 days ago on August the 6th. First NBA use of the Chrome Update concept featuring rookie debut patch autographs and a deep refractor rainbow.
4: I got a Tatum.
1: You got another
4: like
1: Jason
4: you.
1: Tatum.
4: This
1: Jason
4: is just a regular
1: Tatum.
4: Base set, JT.
1: Okay. Jason Tatum.
4: Dante DiVincenzo.
1: Oh, hey, Dante.
2: Poor guy.
1: Yeah.
4: This one's clutch time. It's got Kevin Garnett in a tank.
1: So now a lot of these, I drew a stratospheric, which was a veteran card. This is a clutch gene.
4: Uh-huh.
1: And now what does that mean exactly?
4: It's kind of up
1: like
4: to
1: a
4: interpretation.
1: Clutch player?
4: Yeah, right.
1: Okay.
4: And then I got a rookie, Ryan Nemhard.
1: Hey,
4: for
1: Ryan
4: the Mavs.
1: Nemhard, absolutely. We talked a lot about Ryan Nemhard this past year, and obviously another popular player coming out of the Big 12 Conference. All right, I'm going to open up one more here, and then we're going to let you hear from Seth Dagey before we get to Cricket here shortly and get Cricket's pick for today. All right, Jimmy Butler. I got a Jimmy Butler card here. I got that right there. And Christian Braun. All right, Christian Braun from the Nuggets.
2: That's another Kansas guy.
3: Yeah.
1: Yeah.
3: A lot of Kansas guys in this one. Yeah.
1: I wonder if they've got something going on here. Ooh, I got the James Harden Clipper card.
4: It's a good looking card.
1: The James Harden Clipper card there.
4: Okay. That's the red, white, and blue parallel.
1: Oh, so red, white, and blue parallel.
4: Yeah, it looks like a team exclusive.
1: Okay.
4: But they have that for everybody. That's what you get out of the blasters. You get two or three of those out of each blaster.
1: Those are, they used to be their colors. I don't know if they are anymore. And Clint Capella. Clint Capella from the Houston Rockets there. All right. So there we go. We got some. We busted open some of these basketball blaster boxes again. This is a card set you can get for $100 normally. You buy it today or tomorrow, you can get it for $75 out here at Showtime.
2: Hold on to your Dylan Harpers, y'all.
1: Mm-hmm. Yeah, we haven't pulled a Dylan Harper yet. But we
2: you
1: will,
2: did like 6 months ago, like when yeah, they, when you were first out there doing basketball cards.
1: There we go.
2: You remember you pulled one Dylan Harper, but not the rare one of one type of thing.
1: Check this out, Alex. This is a 1970 Topps baseball card. That's my uncle.
4: Is it really?
1: Yeah, my uncle played 13 years in the
4: And you found
1: leagues.
4: That in the shop, or
1: no,
4: you were
1: actually,
4: looking for
1: no,
4: one?
1: No, actually, somebody sent this to me.
4: That's awesome.
1: Yeah, a guy in California sent me this in the mail. So that's back when he played.
4: That's pretty cool.
1: Back when he played with the Kansas City Royals back in the day. All right, Arizona football is off today. It is their second off day of camp. We've been talking a lot about the wide receivers. You heard from Chris Hunter earlier in the show. I want you to hear from offensive coordinator Seth Daigie just about this wide receiver battle. I said it's 10 deep and how they are trying to funnel through and get as many reps to these guys as they can.
5: I really leave it up to Bobby because Bobby has the best feel of the room, right? And so he does a great job of inserting guys in specific times in practice. The other thing that we've done is we've let Noah take some two reps just to get used to, you know, if Gio took all the ones at the A, does Roddy get a ball from Noah? Does Roddy get the step on the field with Noah? And I wanted that to happen because Roddy's going to be on the field on Saturday with Noah. You know, Mizell the same way. Mizell, you know, we threw a deep skinny to Mizell today with the ones. You know, Mizell's technically right now a two behind Chris Hunter. And we scored, but we wanted to find ways to make sure that they're getting quality play with number one. And I think, you know, we do a good job of that. And Bobby, he's probably the best I've ever been around at managing those type of numbers of making sure that everybody feels secure and getting the opportunity that they deserve. And so we'll continue to do that, continue to build that, mix and match, and make sure they're all getting the fair opportunities that they deserve.
1: Well, that's another guy we really hadn't been talking about when he said Roddy. That's Rodney Gallagher, the transfer out of West Virginia, who is going to be in his first season here. I think he's a senior, so he might have 2 years left of eligibility. That's another guy in the mix there. And again, I go back to what I talked about last year, and this is what I was trying to tell people when I was saying that you've got to get your backup quarterback more reps. You've got to get these guys looks with the ones and with the twos, so that if they get into the game, that they haven't. It's not the first time that Sawyer Anderson is throwing to Chris Hunter. It's not the first time if a wide receiver. I mean, it goes for the same thing with the other positions. If Chris Hunter goes down, it's not the first time that Noah Fifita has thrown to Isaiah Mizell, because he's only working with Chris Hunter and Trey Spivey in the ones, and he's not working with the second string wide receivers. This is what I wanted to see last year in terms of how this offense broke down its reps in training camp as they were preparing for the season. But it's definitely the way that we're seeing it right now this year. 520-848-1290 if you want to get in on any of that. Cricket is back with us now, and it is time for Picket with Cricket. But we have to go back last night. Okay, so Cricket, last night, it was aces or mystics.
6: Mm-hmm.
1: You chose aces.
6: Yeah.
1: And that was correct.
6: Yes, it was.
1: I'm not there, so I can't give you your ding-a-ling-a-ling-a-ling-ling. Ring-a-ring-a-ring-a-ring. Oh, there we go. All right. Somebody. Way to pick up. Way to pick things up there, guys. I like it.
2: Yeah. Bro, right. I mean, come on. Have you been here for the last 4 years? All I do.
6: He's on it.
1: All right, so here's what I got for you tonight, Cricket.
6: Cricket with Cricket.
1: Yeah.
7: I love it.
1: Alex is
6: come
1: like,
6: on,
1: what is
6: Cricket.
1: All this?
6: It's time to pick it.
1: All right. This is when, oh, so Alex, this is when we give Cricket something. We give her two names or two teams, and she has to pick who she thinks is going to win.
4: I see.
1: All right?
4: Okay.
1: So here's what we're going to do tonight. This is tennis, Cricket.
7: Okay.
1: Tennis. You ever play some tennis?
7: When I had to.
1: When you had to.
7: High school.
1: You make it sound like they were forcing you.
7: Well, yeah, I wanted to graduate, so yeah.
1: Oh, see, in your high school, you had to play tennis to graduate. At my high school, I had to be able to swim to graduate.
7: Oh, fancy. Yeah, that sounds fancy.
1: They basically just said, go ahead and you'll graduate. We'll just put it down as you pass. Because I completely failed the test.
7: Oh.
1: I still can't swim. All right. Coco or Elena?
7: Coco.
1: Coco.
7: Mm-hmm.
1: All right.
7: Who am I picking? What's
1: Coco? You're picking Coco Gauff.
7: Okay.
1: She is a very popular and well respected and very good American women's tennis player. She is playing in the semifinals tonight at the event in Canada. We've been talking a lot about the men because you know we gotta. I like Pat Boyle, the fact he's giving us all these tennis picks, but he's giving us all the men's tennis picks. He's not giving us any tennis picks for the women. So shame on Pat for not being equal opportunity picker.
7: Yeah,
1: in that
7: man.
1: Respect. So you've picked Coco Gauff to beat Elena Rybakina. Elena Rybakina is number 2 in the world. Coco is number 4 in the world.
7: Wow.
1: This match is coming up tonight at 6:40 up in Canada. So we are going with Coco, the American, over Elena. I'm not sure what that country flag is. I think she's from like the Netherlands or somewhere in Europe.
2: Follow-up question. Did you pick it because you like hot chocolate more than you like Seinfeld?
7: No, I used to have a chicken named Coco. So I picked after my chicken named
2: Very
7: Coco.
2: Cool. Very cool.
1: And actually, we have an update. We have an update on our men's tennis match that we were talking about earlier. It is over, and we have lost. Brandon Nakashima is in the final in Canada. He upsets Rafael. Is it Yoder?
2: Hodor. So Hodor. Do I have to be the one to point out Dragon Ball? It's Hodor versus Brandon.
3: Right. Yeah,
2: Brandon
3: versus Hodor.
2: Hodor. Yeah. Hodor.
3: Some Game of Thrones references all throughout the lineup there.
1: So Brandon Nakashima upsets Rafael Hodor 7-6, 6-4. He won 7-3 in the first set tiebreaker. So Brandon Nakashima from the United States will await the winner of Lerner Tien and Ben Shelton playing in the second semester.
2: Let's go Cavaliers.
1: Yeah, there you go. All right. So, Brandon Nakashima, who played at Virginia for 1 year.
2: Yes, he did.
1: And turned pro. We've learned more about Brandon Nakashima this week.
2: I'm going to write a Brandon Nakashima biography.
3: There you go.
1: And we already know who Ben Shelton's girlfriend is, right?
3: I believe we do.
1: Do you know?
3: I don't know off the top of my head.
1: Do you know, J-Dub, who Ben Shelton's girlfriend is?
2: I do not.
1: It is, oh gosh, I forgot her first name.
7: You don't know either.
1: Rodman. Rodman's daughter.
3: Oh, Trinity.
1: Trinity Rodman, thank you. I forgot her first name. Trinity Rodman and Ben Shelton, they're a couple. Oh, there you go.
3: There you go.
1: You learned something new today here on DK on the Sports Tip. And you're going to learn something right now about what's happening on the roads as you try to get home, because Cricket is taking you there every 20 minutes on the Fives.
7: Ina and Old Father, new wreck reported at Old Father and Ina. Crash clearing I-19 south of San Javier, mostly off in the median. Some slowing southbound side of I-19 south of San Javier. Flood advisory in effect until 6 tonight, 74 the low, 93 tomorrow, and 90 now. I'm Cricket with your Wildcats Radio 1290 traffic and weather together.
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16: Westwood One presents Today in Women's Sports. We'd like to salute American gymnast Hesley Rivera, who just captured her second straight all-around title at the U.S. Championships. She was in fourth place after the first night of competition, but she stormed back on Sunday to win in Phoenix. Rivera was only 16 when she was a member of the gold medal-winning Team USA at the 2024 Olympics. Now, 2 years later, she's joined a legendary group that includes Simone Biles and Nastia Lukin as repeat U.S. all-around champions.
17: I wasn't looking at the scores. I wasn't looking at the scoreboard. I was just focused on myself and my gymnastics and what I have to do. So it was actually, like, stress-free. I took all the pressure I could off myself because it's no fun when you're stressed or nervous, and I just wanted to be as loose as possible because that's how I do best.
16: Rivera is anticipated to lead Team USA at the 2028 Olympics in Los Angeles, and the recent high school graduate is also committed to compete collegiately for LSU. With Today in Women's Sports, I'm Jody Jackson on Westwood One.
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1: 520-848-1290 is the number to get in on the program. Coming to you live from Showtime Cards out here on Speedway. Come on by. Store is open. People are breaking boxes here. Who knows? There might be a $10 million Ohtani card in one of these boxes here at the store that you could come away with if you are ever so lucky. Did want to talk about something happening in Major League Baseball tonight. Jackson Kent is making his Major League debut for the Washington Nationals, Arizona Wildcat Baseball Class of 2024. Jackson is currently out of the game in the nation's capital against the Cubs. That game is tied at 4 in the top of the sixth inning. He went 4 innings, did Jackson Kent. A little wild tonight was Jackson. He walked 5 batters in 4 innings, allowed 3 hits, 3 earned runs, and he did strike out 6, but Jackson a little bit all over the place in his Major League debut. According to Arizona Baseball, the

0: 86th Wildcat to make his debut in the major leagues. Now, I'll repeat, there are actually more than 96 because the Wildcats don't always count players who started their careers here, played in games for Arizona that might have finished at other schools. So that number is probably actually higher than that. But the 96th official Wildcat to appear in the major leagues, Jackson Kent tonight making his major league debut for the Washington Nationals, and we congratulate him on that opportunity. 520-848-1290. If you watched any of that game, if you're watching on the satellite or anything on that, and you want to chime in, let us know how you thought Jackson did tonight for the Nationals, who obviously are not having the greatest of seasons. They're three games under 500, but they're still not out of it. They are 13 and a half games out in the National League East behind the Atlanta Braves, who are next up for your Diamondbacks, who also lost today. All right, before we get to Dragon Ball's conversation with Gavin Hunter, I do want you to hear from Bobby Wade on the way that he and Seth Dagey are handling the wide receiver reps in a very deep room, a deep competition that they've got going on in Arizona football fall camp.
1: Yeah, it's tough to be candid about it. You know, it's really not easy because naturally a lot of these guys deserve to play. So naturally in camp, you have to spend a little bit more time. You know, I got to get into that script and understand, you know, kind of the rep count, making sure guys get a fair opportunity. Not only that, but the way we're rotating quarterbacks. You know, obviously Noah's the number one, but then you got a couple guys fighting for that two spot. And naturally you want to be able to get everybody in with Noah at some point. And then you also want your ones to be able to work with Sawyer and Luke, because if, God forbid, something were to happen to Noah, they also need to have that connection with those guys in the back. So it takes a little time, you know, just a little thought process. I do believe the boys trust me in understanding that they're getting their fair shot. We also do a great job to be able to evaluate guys based off of the reps they're in on and the plays that they're actually making, not necessarily about, you know, who's throwing them the ball or was the ball completed, but more or less, are you lining up correctly? You know, are you making the right reads? Are you making the right adjustments? Are you blocking the right guys? So, you know, that goes a lot into obviously the film study and being able to grade it out each and every practice and give guys their fair opportunity.
0: All right, so we'll keep an eye on that as we get back to practice tomorrow morning out at the Tomey Fields. Practice in the morning tomorrow and Friday, and then Saturday night will be the next three-day phase for Arizona football camp as they continue their preparations for the Northern Arizona Lumberjacks coming up on September the 5th. All right, that's the offensive side of it. On the defensive side of it, we've got some new safeties that are competing to replace the likes of Trayden Stukes, Dalton Johnson, who are going to be playing the Cardinals tomorrow night in that preseason game up in Las Vegas. One of those saw a lot of playing time last year, started at the beginning of the season, started at the end of the season, and that's Gavin Hunter. He's a 6'2" senior out of Hawaii. And last season, started three games, 239 defensive snaps, I should say, had an interception last year, 19 tackles, and Dragon Ball caught up with him to talk a little bit about what is a pretty packed and experienced safety room as well for Arizona.
2: Reports are there's a lot of speed in the safety room this particular season. Would you say that you're one of the main reasons why people are saying that?
3: Of course.
2: There's been a lot of change and a lot of different faces kind of stepping into new spots on the depth chart in the in the defensive backfield area here for the Arizona defense this season. What's been the overall feeling of getting all those guys caught up to speed on what it's going to take to get to first team reps and getting ready for major play here on Saturdays?
3: I mean, I would say, you know, my coaches did a really good job bringing in guys that got real game experience, you know, bringing in guys that could definitely, you know, play on this level in the elite way, you know. So it wasn't hard to get everybody caught up to speed, I guess you could say. I feel like it was more so just getting them bought in on our culture here, you know, and the standards that we have set. For ourselves, especially in the secondary, you know, it's high standards, you know, so getting them bought into the culture and stuff like that. But, you know, everyone's bought in and we're ready to go.
2: And the culture, and not just that, but also the amount of utility that Coach Gonzalez looks to use with a lot of movement, a lot of, you know, shades and lot of different hidden parts of the defense. Has there been any issue getting those guys caught up on this is what this look actually means in our defense versus what it has been in potentially their previous places around college prep football?
3: I mean, I'll definitely say at first, you know, if the defense is new to you, it's a lot. You know, because it's a lot of different, like you said, a lot of different stuff that goes into it, you know, on all three levels of the defense. So at first, it was definitely a learning process for them. But, you know, we went through spring ball. We went through summer. You know, we really built this thing up one step at a time. You know, and thank God we got fall camp in front of us, you know, which is a chance to continue sharpening the sword. But, you know, Everyone's pretty much caught up to speed.
2: And we've had the transfer portal in college football for a while now. And initially, when it was first brought in, a lot of folks were coming in at the last possible moment, trying to get everything caught up. But now there's all these different periods and all this different opportunity to get caught up with not just the playbook, but also, like you said, the culture. How much value has there been now in having all these guys get brought into the campus and learn about everything and meet everybody so early on before we start getting into the actual training camp aspects of college football schedule?
3: You know, I feel like it's nothing but good things, you know, getting able to experience spring ball here. I feel like spring ball is definitely is big. You know, it's like another version of fall camp, you could say. You know, just getting able to get real team reps and learn the defense, you know, out there going against the best quarterback in the country, you know, and, you know, probably the most explosive offense in the country, you know. So it's definitely reps that you know, we don't take for granted. And in terms of the chemistry side of things, you know, it gives us time to be able to meet each other and get shared experiences and bond off the field, you know, which is only going to help us on the field. So I would say it's definitely great for the transfer guys.
2: And you mentioned going up against the top quarterback in the nation, the top offense potentially in the conference. You have this opportunity to go up against such a high-end opponent in practice, preparing for who you'll be facing on Saturday. How has that helped you individually as a player in your position to not only have that chance to go up against a high-end talent guy, but see how he works and how he breaks things down and see how you can go ahead and maybe try to beat a guy that doesn't have his level of IQ, but he's able to give you that insight into what somebody like that would potentially try to do on game day?
3: I mean, it's definitely something that, you know, I'm blessed with. You know, everyone in the country can't say that they go against the top quarterback in the country. You know, not only that, but the caliber of receivers I go against on a daily basis, you know, as well as our running backs, tight ends, and our O-line as well, you know, just the offense as a whole. It's something that me individually definitely helps my development, you know. Noah is he's a Heisman caliber guy. You know, he's a guy that he's going to really, if you don't bring it, you know what I mean, he's going to expose you. So you got to bring it every day. And, you know, once we get to Saturdays, it's kind of like second nature. You know, we just ready to go against whoever we may line up across, you know.
2: And over the off season, did you have anything that you were binge watching? Any shows or any movies that really kind of caught your eye over the off season?
3: I would say lately, you watched The Odyssey yet?
2: Yes.
3: So I seen The Odyssey, and that kind of just brought me back into the rabbit hole of, like, the Greek mythology and all that. So I went back, started watching Troy. We watched 300, Gladiator. I know Gladiator's like Rome, but kind of just started binge-watching all of those movies. And that's really what I've been doing in my free time the past couple weeks.
0: There you go. Gavin Hunter, safety senior for the University of Arizona, with our Dragon Ball, what kind of stood out to you about some of the things that Gavin had to say there?
4: I mean, just the fact that, again, these are guys that are taking advantage of their reps in practice, going up against Noah and the offense. Again, this is going to be one of the guys that a lot of people are going to look at the beginning of the season in Noah to be one of those top-end quarterbacks. Again, they've already thrown out the Heisman resume and everything like that at the Big 12 Media Day, but he is a solid quarterback. And the only thing that you can gain as a defensive back practicing against a guy of that caliber is better. You can only get better. So hearing that they're taking advantage of it, they know that this is an everyday thing that they can get better every day in practice because of that. It's a good thing to see from Gavin Hunter and the rest of the defenders I talked to also while I was out there for local media day.
0: And Gavin has been recovering from an injury, so we have not necessarily seen a lot of him in fall camp. Hopefully he'll get a chance to get out there and start getting into some of the team aspects as we move along here over the course of the next couple of weeks leading up to September the 5th. 520-848-1290 is the number to get in on the program. We've got one more segment coming up for you from Showtime Cards. We'll bust open a couple more of these Topps Chrome basketball blaster sets from this past NBA season, 25-26. Maybe we can come up with something that might put a little money in somebody's pockets, mine in particular. We'll see. DK on the Sports Tip. Cricket getting you home every 20 minutes on the 5. She's got traffic and weather.
5: From the Wildcats Radio 1290 Traffic Center. With collisions I-19 south of San Javier and slowdown southbound I-19 south of San Javier. Roadwork on Grant east of Country Club to Swan Road. You could use FEMA instead. Slowing it on Alvernon at Grant due to roadwork. A flood advisory in effect until 6 tonight, 74, the low 93, tomorrow in 90 now. I'm Cricket with your Wildcats Radio, 1290 traffic and weather together.
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12: 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Now that Kyler Murray has been named the starter in Minnesota, what's next for third-year quarterback J.J. 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
1: Final segment of our show on this Wednesday. We'll be back with you. 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Last night in the WNBA, the Mercury got a win. Finally, on the road. It's been a difficult road trip. And they had to make another stop on the trek in Los Angeles as they came back out to the West. Three straight losses after a win in Chicago. But last night, they got a win over the Sparks.
2: Merkel gets some days off before the Diana Taurasi jersey retirement over the weekend against Portland. First shot of the evening is knocked down. Noemi Brochand. Brochand, the rookie, who's gaining confidence, and what a reversal for two.
3: And that's a big defensive play right there, too, making that shot tough for Burrell.
2: Takes it end-to-end, scores it, and one.
3: Noemi Brochand having a really good first quarter.
2: We told you, if you're a purist who loves defense, this might not be the game for you. Certainly offense has been shining so far. Brochand back to the well. She's looking like a different player right now. Chopper flips Brochand. Welcome to the no-no show. Whitcomb came over, help side. Sammy gets the steal. Whitcomb throws ahead. Brochand behind. The layup's there, and we're tied.
3: It's all about the defense communicating, helping each other. Sammy Whitcomb recognizing that.
2: DP got her hands in there, and it's stolen away. Here comes No-No. Brochand hesitation to the cup and the foul. Under 10 to shoot. Nearing 2 to play. Brochand with her 6th steal. 2-on-1 for Phoenix. AT. Oh, the pump fake in the layup.
1: Noemi Brochand, big game for your Mercury last night. She had 24 points on 10 of 13. From the floor, 94-87 the final. It was weird because this was initially, well, at least it was listed in the ESPN schedule as a home game, but it actually was a road game. So five cities on this trip for the Phoenix Mercury, of which they finish at 2-3 now, coming home for a nice stretch of games at home over the next five. They'll play Portland, Atlanta, Washington twice, and Toronto to wrap up the month, so they will not head back out onto the road. In fact, and then they've got it's weird. I'm just curious why, but there is a 2-week break at the end of this month. There must be something going on between the end of the month and the middle of September, because they've got about 2 weeks off between their final home game on the 29th and their next road game on the 17th, the final stretch of four games on the season. So we'll have to look into that exactly, see what that is all about. But good stretch coming up at home for your Mercury, for sure. 520-848-1290 is the number to get in on the program. 520-848-1290. Let's give you your Casino del Sol replay for today.
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1: Arizona basketball alums Richard Jefferson, Channing Frye, both out of the Phoenix area, have a podcast called Road Trippin', which they host alongside Allie Clifton, a studio host for the Los Angeles Lakers, and they interviewed Carter Bryant during the recent NBA Summer League. And one of the things they talked about with Carter Bryant was the fact that whenever really any NBA player heads out onto the road and has played at the University of Arizona, they go into a lot of these NBA cities, and the Arizona Wildcat basketball fans that have come to see them play definitely stand out.
5: How awesome is U of A?
6: Best school in the world.
5: See, thank you.
6: You know, okay, one thing that I genuinely didn't realize, there's so many people telling me, like, no matter, like, regardless of the school you went to or whatever the case may be, everybody's like, there's never going to be a time in your life like college. And just understand, like, you're around people that, like, majority of the time don't have families at that point. They don't, and, like, everybody's around the same age. Everybody's doing the same thing. Like, we would, after practice, we're showering, and all of us had electric scooters, and we're all going down. Yeah, we're all just roaming around campus, going down to No Anchovies and just eating pizza and just chilling out down there.
7: Do you get a lot of bear downs? Do you see the community of Arizona now that you're in the league still?
6: I didn't know that there were so many people that went to University of Arizona. I did not know that.
8: You're obsessed.
6: We'll be in like Detroit on like a random Tuesday night, and then like you're walking out the tunnel and like 40 people are like, bear down. You're like, what is going on? Why are you guys all the way over here? Like literally nowhere, everywhere you go in the NBA, like no matter where it is, like there's going to be Arizona fans. Yeah.
7: And Allie didn't know this until we started going and doing, we went to McHale to do your red and blue. And I think we did two of them, but we would always hype up. I was like, you don't understand. It's kind of a cult.
8: I thought they were full of shit.
7: I was like, you don't understand. Like, it's different down there. She went down there and she's like, what?
6: Yeah, no. Yeah, it's crazy down there. Yeah,
7: and it's fun. See, this is the thing. Other places are crazy and it's stuffy. It's great. Like Kansas is crazy, but you're in Kansas.
9: Lawrence.
7: And Arizona is tight. Like that, but you're also in Tucson.
9: Have you ever tapped into like some of the alumni that have ever gone through there? Whether that's Jason Terry or Richard or Steve Kerr.
6: The first initial thing that anybody that has attended Arizona told me about our alumni is just don't contact Richard Jefferson. Like whatever you do. Don't contact him.
9: Dead serious.
8: Are you serious?
6: I'm serious. They were just like, he's a bad person. He's a bad guy. No, I'm playing.
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1: Well, I guess it is true. Arizona basketball across the country never sleeps, guys.
10: Someone needs to teach him that, not all University of Arizona students are from Tucson.
11: Yes.
10: So, and there's not a lot of industry here. So spending the last 35 years of my life around the U of A, I've had a lot of roommates from New Jersey and New York. People
11: go ahead and they come into Tucson, but they don't necessarily are from Tucson.
10: Yeah, it's not surprising to see a bunch of 40 guys with U of A Block A's in Detroit. Yes. Because it doesn't mean, just because you went to the U of A doesn't mean you're from here. A wide base of students. DK, I didn't want to mention, it's the FIBA Women's Basketball World Cup being held in Berlin, Germany from the 31st of August to the 16th of September. So they got obligations with their country's national teams.
1: That's what they released the United States team about a week ago. So that I hadn't been following closely exactly what the international tournament was for that. But there you go. You
10: just FIBA. Answered that question. And by the FIBA. Way, that episode was a little shorter. It's about 35 minutes. They usually do over an hour. But it was because Carter Bryant had limited availability there in Las Vegas during the Summer League. But at the end of it, they did say, Allie did say, I wish, Carter, that you could be a part of this every single show. And he said it would be a dream of his. Because as you heard from that last clip, DK, Carter Bryant understood the assignment and went in there knowing that he had to give it a little bit to RJ, and he did.
11: He did that real quick and real easy. So he seems like he's really in tune with getting after the elder statesmen there.
1: Good stuff there from the Arizona alums, Carter Bryant, Richard Jefferson, and Channing Frye. So I opened up one more box here. I got a Ja Morant. I'm not a big Ja Morant fan. I got a Dorian Finney-Smith from the Rockies. I got a Luka Doncic from the Lakers. And I got a Jameer Watkins from the Wizards. Wizards.
11: From the Rockies?
10: The Rockies.
1: It's
10: a new team. You haven't heard of them.
1: Yeah. The Rockets. The Rockets. All right. Thanks to Chris Hunter. Thanks to Gavin Hunter for joining us on the program. We're back with you tomorrow. Thanks to all the folks out here at Showtime Cards that made this opportunity for us so grand. Looking forward to more in the future. For J-Dub, for Cricket, for Dragon Bomb, David Kelly, that's our time for tonight. Thank you very much for your time. Have a great night, everybody. 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
12: From the Wildcats Radio 1290 Traffic Center. Earlier crash occurred at Ina and Old Father. Old Father and Ina. We've got some slowdowns westbound on Speedway Boulevard as you approach I-10. Also some road work, and we do see rush hour slowdowns for Aviation Parkway eastbound near Keno Parkway. A flood advisory in effect until 6 tonight, 74, the low 93 tomorrow, and 90 now. I'm Cricket with your Wildcats Radio 1290 traffic.
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6: 1290

Oh, one of the great instrumental tracks of all time. One of the great songs of all time, honestly. I'll put this up there against any song. Hype song, workout song, just, you know, you're popping for a drive to the grocery store. You know, you throw on your playlist of just all-time greats. This hits. Like, I've never not played trophies and been like, ah, that song kind of lost its luster. Always will hit. Always. Welcome back. Combs says, oh, you are so getting hit with a copyright lawsuit. I can sing a song.

0: And I don't sing it nearly as well as Drake. Rap it as well as Drake. So don't worry about it. Welcome back. BetMGM tonight, Westwood One Sports. I'm Pat Boyle. Phone number to join the show, 310-840-4910. That's 310-840-4910. I wonder if our guy Mike in our Westwood One studios played that song on purpose or not, because it's kind of ironic. He plays Trophies as I'm about to talk to one of the great players of all time. Talk about one of the great players of all time that never won one. One of the greatest players of all time to never win a title. And that is Russell Westbrook, who retired today after 18 seasons in the NBA. And there is no doubt of he's a first ballot Hall of Famer, without a doubt. Russell, I mean, he was already on the all 75 or NBA's 75th anniversary team, one of the great 75, one of the 75 greatest players of all time. Like that was solidified several years ago. Now, the last couple, like if you, for those, I feel bad for the younger generation. And I mean, this happens every 20 years though, right? The older generation feels bad for us when we didn't get to see an all-time great, or we only got to see an all-time great at the end of their career when they weren't that great anymore and they struggled with their identity and they played for bad teams because they didn't want to retire. They didn't want to call it quits. They wanted to keep playing. They wanted to see what teams they could help. That was Russell Westbrook, the last guy. I feel bad for guys that are like, you know, for guys and girls that are like, I don't know, 14, 15, 16, like the really young sports fans, because all they've known really in their sports fandom is the back end of Russell Westbrook's career. And even the back end is honestly not doing Russell Westbrook justice. It's just been like the last 4 years. I mean, hell, Russ was the MVP in 2017, just 9 years ago. He's a no-doubt Hall of Famer. But what is Russell Westbrook's legacy? It's hard to define. It's cloudy. So I'm going to do my best to say what I think it was. And if you want to join in on Russell Westbrook, your favorite memories of him, what you think of him as a player, what you think his legacy will be, 310-840-4910. Let me just give you the facts real quick. 2017 MVP. 9-time All-NBA selection, 2-time scoring champion, all-time triple-double king in NBA history. Now, that might not last much longer because Nikola Jokic is only 11 behind, but for now, Russell Westbrook is the all-time triple-double king in NBA league history with 209. He also is an Olympic gold medalist from 2012. Russell Westbrook is also a 3-time assist leader in the NBA. And he averaged a triple-double across 4 different seasons. Those are the facts on Russell Westbrook. And I think, honestly, I've already said it, and I'll say it again. I think his legacy is that he's one of the greatest players of all time to never win a title. Now, you want to throw some of the other players in that conversation? You have to put in Karl Malone, Charles Barkley, John Stockton, Allen Iverson, and I'll even go, you know, I'll give a nod to the old heads here, Elgin Baylor. Made multiple finals trips. And Elgin Baylor famously retired 9 games before the Lakers' 33-game winning streak and their championship in 1972. I mean, I'll just play another couple of weeks. And he would have been a champion. He wouldn't be on this list, but he is. John Stockton, the all-time leader in assists and steals, went to those 2 consecutive finals, ran into the GOAT, Michael Jordan. Charles Barkley, MVP in 93, one of the great undersized, dominant rebounders and forwards of all time. Never won a title. Karl Malone, 2-time MVP, 3rd on the all-time scoring list. He's probably the greatest player to never win a title. But I think Russell Westbrook is firmly in that conversation. The other player that I think you could compare him to, Allen Iverson. Like the players that played his position. Allen Iverson, John Stockton, Steve Nash, Steve Nash probably on the outside of that conversation looking in, but he was a two-time MVP. James Harden maybe was in that conversation a couple of years ago. He's hurt his legacy a lot. Chris Paul, I think Russell Westbrook's got a better career than Chris Paul. Melo, Carmelo's on the outside of that conversation looking in, but I think Melo and Russ and Russell Westbrook are in the same category in that I feel like, and when we look back in 20 years from now, there will be more reverence. And as a Knicks fan, there already is for Carmelo because the Knicks won a title, right? I mean, in the last couple of months, I'm like, damn, like there's that little bit of pain and just the slight bit of hatred that I had in my heart as a Knicks fan for Melo because he was all about him. And yeah, he like the best Knicks season before the, you know, the last 5 years, like, up until 2020, the best Knicks season in 15 years was Melo. Was when Melo was the star and doing it all, but also dragging the Knicks down in the same breath because it was all Melo, and that was a good and a bad thing. And Russ, a guy that in the last couple of years, again, struggled with his identity, got into it with the media, would get into it with fans, kicking fans, you know, asking for fans to be ejected out of games because they're calling him Westbrook because he was never a great three-point shooter. And as the league evolved to a more and more three-point shooting league, and Russell Westbrook struggled with that, trolls calling him Westbrook, and you could say he was soft, right? You could say he had soft skin or thin skin and that he never wanted to put up with it and right away would be, you know, the first one to try to get a fan kicked out of a game. And he was always an edgy kind of player. And he was a player that at times kind of seemed like a lone wolf. Right? Because who was the guy that stuck around in Oklahoma City? It was Russ. It was Russell Westbrook, right? James Harden left. He was the first one that left because he wanted to be his star. He wanted to be the star of a team. He left. And then Kevin Durant left to go join the super team Warriors. He left Russell Westbrook high and dry after they blew a 3-1 lead to the Warriors. And Kevin Durant said, all right, see you, Russ. I'm out of here, man. It was Russ that stuck around. And then as the OKC, as the Thunder became irrelevant, it was Russell Westbrook that probably was there a little bit longer than he should have been. But then he went on to play for, what, six other teams? He was great. He was great. You know, you want to do revisionist history here and say, well, you know, in the era where they don't play any defense, look at Russell Westbrook in those years that he averaged a triple-double with the Washington Wizards of the last couple of years where he averaged a triple-double with the Thunder and you know, dragged them into the playoffs, but they were never really that good. So what? He averaged a triple-double. Nobody plays defense. Did nobody else want to grab rebounds? Did nobody else want to handle the basketball and dish out assists? Like, I think that's how you know if somebody's just a pure hater of Russell Westbrook. And don't get me wrong. Like I said, at times his thin-skinnedness, he gave you some reasons to want to criticize him, to not want to like him. To see him, you know, go and just try to latch on to whatever team he could be coming off the bench for. You know, the Denver Nuggets the last couple of years and then the Kings this year. I mean, he was completely irrelevant with the Kings this year, but like, let's not act like averaging a triple-double across four different seasons isn't an incredible Hall of Fame achievement. It is. He's the king. He's the triple-double king, and it's going to be Jokic in the next year, but for now, Russell Westbrook retires as the triple-double king, and in my opinion, one of the greatest five players in NBA history to never win a title. That's his legacy. That's Russell Westbrook's legacy. And he is a guy that, again, in 15, 20 years from now, if you don't appreciate his career now, in 15, 20 years, you're going to look back and say, man, this guy was freaking electric, and all this to do was win. And was Russ selfish at times? Sure. Which NBA star isn't? Could you say some of those triple doubles he got were stat padded? Sure. You can't stat pad your way to averaging a triple double across four different seasons. You can't. You got to be an incredible rebounder. You got to be a great passer, and you got to be durable, and you got to be a leader, and you've got to be a winner, or at least a winning mentality, even if the team around you isn't that good. And that's what I think I have come to respect about Russell Westbrook's career more than anything else, is that the guy just wanted to win. It's all he wanted. Played the game hard, played the game the right way. Never was a disrespectful player. Always stood up for himself. Always stood up for his teammates. Never took any BS. You know, as Kevin Durant tucked his tail between his legs and ran to the Warriors, that's not some soft-ass BS that Russell Westbrook was ever going to pull. I guarantee you that. I got more respect for Russell Westbrook and his NBA career than I do for Kevin Durant's. So it's a no-doubt Hall of Fame career for Russell Westbrook. And again, I think his legacy, he retires right now as the triple-double king and one of the greatest players to never win an NBA title. 310-840-4910. Get your calls, get your texts. You could tweet me as well at PatBoyle44. What do you think Russell Westbrook's legacy is? When we come back, we'll get you a scoreboard update across Major League Baseball. And I've got some stories from my most recent family summer vacation that I think most of you listening can relate to. And we'll leave it at that. 310-840-4910. I'm Pat Boyle. 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
1: Is future Hall of Famer Aaron Donald coming out of retirement? It appears to be when, not if, Donald would join league MVP Matthew Stafford and Defensive Player of the Year Myles Garrett, and the Rams would have the most talented team of all time. Westwood One Sports.
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0: Welcome on back. BetMGM the Night Westwood One Sports. I'm Pat Boyle. Phone number to join the show, 310-840-4910. Again, that's 310-840-4910. Preseason football tomorrow, baby. Six games. Can't wait. Football just around the corner. And I'm not rushing summer away. Don't get me wrong. I still got a lot of fun things planned for this summer. I'll be going to the U.S. Open twice. U.S. Open of tennis. I'll be going twice. That's a yearly thing for me. I try to go as many times as I can. I remember a couple years ago before I had my first full-time show, and I was still a part-time worker at WFAN in New York and what was then Infinity Sports Network. And I had a media credential for the last couple of years. I didn't apply for one this year because I was like, well, when am I going to go? You know, and now I live in Philly. It's like a two-hour drive, probably 2.5 hours to get to Queens with the traffic. And I mean, my show starts at 6 o'clock. We have a pre-show meeting every day at 4. It was just impossible. So, but I had a media credential. I went every single day, and there was twice where I stayed till the end of play, like the last match. And on, you know, there was a couple nights where I was like at midnight, and then the matches started at 11 a.m. the next day. Actually, I slept in my car. That's how much of a, I don't know, man. I love tennis. I don't know what to tell you. It's we don't really talk about it a lot because, you know, this is a sports talk radio show, and most of the time tennis doesn't grab the big headlines. I mean, we do have the U.S. Open in a couple of weeks, so I'll talk as much as I can about it while also realizing that the NFL and college football is king, and those seasons will be about to start, and college football will be starting week zero in a couple of weeks. But so anyway, where was I with that? Oh, yeah. I'm not rushing summer away. Still got two U.S. Open trips. Me and the girlfriend are going to see, she loves Casey Musgraves, who is a big, I guess you'd call her country music star. For sure, yeah. I mean, her new album is like the most country music she's ever done. So we're going to see her in concert in a couple of weeks and going to a Phillies game. That'll be a hate watch for me, going to a Phillies Cardinals game in a couple of weeks. Combs, I'll hate watch the Cardinals for you and I'll hate watch the Phillies for me. But my girlfriend and her dad are both Phillies fans. So she was like, hey, can we like do a Phillies game with my dad? And I was like, yeah, but I'm not going to root for him. And I'm gonna vocally root against them. She was like, no, you can't do that. I was like, hey, I'm buying the tickets. I'm doing whatever the hell I want to do. She goes, don't get kicked out. I'm like, come on. I'm a public figure. I'm a public figure. You think I'm going to get kicked out of a baseball game? She goes, you want me to answer that truthfully? Anyway, but I'm not rushing summer away, but I know there's probably a lot of you that maybe have just returned from summer vacation. Maybe there are some of you that like to use your summer vacation right at the end of summer, and so you're gearing up for summer vacation. But I think for the majority of you, you're like me. You probably take your summer vacation the end of July, the beginning of August, which is what I do with my family. We rent a beach house in Long Beach Island down the Jersey Shore for a couple of weeks. And I got some stories that, you know, in the moment I'm like, well, this will probably be good for the show. And I don't know, sometimes, and maybe at the expense of oversharing my personal life, I try to keep a couple things private, but there's a few things I wanted to get into. One was, I mean, this was good for the show no matter what. The day that the LeBron news broke, which was what, like two Fridays ago? It was only, what, 10 days ago, right? When did LeBron sign with the Sixers? I think it was Friday. Friday, July 24th. That was actually almost a month ago already. Jeez. That was the first weekend that I was there. And I remember I was going for a run. And all of a sudden, I get the notification on my phone from Shams. I stop running. I pause it. And I'm, you know, my group chats are blowing up. I was like, all right, before I tweet anything out or anything like that, let me just finish this run. And as I'm running, again, this is the Jersey Shore. It's a little bit south. Like the Jersey Shore goes a while. I mean, it spans like an hour and a half worth of, like, you know, real estate, if you will. So this is like in line with South Jersey. So you got a lot of Sixers fans probably that have beach houses or are renting down there. And as I'm running, all of a sudden I hear, it's almost like the 4th of July. It wasn't fireworks going off, but people are out on their porches. They're like banging pots and pans. They're going nuts. And I'm like, are you people for real right now? You're really going that nuts about LeBron? You know, you should have went that nuts about the Jaylen Brown trade. That's a bigger upgrade. That's a bigger addition than LeBron signing. And so I couldn't help myself. As I'm running down, I run past this one house, and they're like, yeah, woo! And I'm like, this has got to be about LeBron. Either that or somebody just is pregnant or got married. Hopefully I'm getting this one right. And so I run past the house, and I just go, let's go, Knicks! Let's go, Knicks! And it was like this, you know, this family, probably a couple, married couple, they were like in their 40s, and they just looked at me with like the biggest look of disgust on their faces ever. And they know they couldn't say anything, because the Knicks are champions and the Sixers are swimming in their wake. So that was, you know, again, felt like a small national holiday had broken out. And I know that the governor of Pennsylvania, Josh Shapiro, issued it LeBron James Day when he signed with them. So I thought that was funny. The one other thing from my story that I think a lot of you can relate to, and no matter what vacation you go on, I feel like a lot of places, you know, they have arcades. And I know all of you probably have been in an arcade either with your kids or your nephews or your nieces. I don't have kids yet. A lot of that vacation made me not want kids for a long, long time. But my sister's got five. She's got four boys that are all between the ages of 3 and 9. So we go to the arcade the one day. And my brother-in-law, he puts like $20 or $25 on each of their arcade cards that you basically just scan and that lets you play an arcade game. You know, Uncle Patty, I put $100 on mine. And I was like, all right, come with me. I'll spend my point, you know, play the basketball game with me. Play the, you know, you throw the ball at the clown, play skee ball, play whack-a-mole, play whatever with me. And, you know, again, they're ages between the ages of 3 and 9. So a couple of them were wanting to play basketball. The three-year-old, he can't shoot worth a lick. He's not strong enough. So he's like, Patty, basketball? I was like, no, nobody. Not going to waste my time or my money. Let's play skee ball, right? And he couldn't even reach the freaking thing. But, like, maybe I'm the problem, because I found myself, you know, they're not that good at arcade games. And so I'm spending my points, and again, it's for them, but I'm spending my points, and then I'm watching them like tank what could be good prizes. And so I'm like hip checking them out of the way. I'm like, all right, give me this last throw. They're like, no, it's fine. I'm like, stop, you're terrible. Let Uncle Patty win you the money, and let Uncle Patty win you the prizes and the tickets. I got so competitive, I think this one woman looked at me like, who is this monster? Arcade, man. Brings out the best in you. Brings out the best. All right. Hot or cold or beef with boil is up next with producer Brandon Combs. I'm Pat Boyle. This is Ben MGM.
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0: Paul Skeens' latest step backwards came last night in a 2-0 loss to the Marlins, where he exited after 5 innings with only 65 pitches under his belt. The fastball velo continues to dip. It was a career-low average of under 96 miles an hour. He didn't throw a pitch harder than 97. His drop in velo keeps getting worse. Now he's leaving games without any injury concerns, and the Pirates are 5 games under 500. It was a good run, Pittsburgh. Try again in 2027. I'm Pat Boyle.
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I'm Pat Boyle. Phone number to join the show, 310-840-4910. You can also hit me up on Twitter. You can follow me or hit me up on Twitter at PatBoyle44. We've got some folks weighing in on Twitter. We're going to get to your phone calls here in just a bit, but we've got some folks weighing in on Twitter. Gary Browning at FameOut74 tweets in, "Pat, your stories are great, and I appreciate all your details. I sure enjoy your sports insights. I am learning from the BetMGM insights, though I do not partake. Can't beat the arcade. Thanks, brother." Thank you, Gary. Thanks for listening, my man. Appreciate you listening to the show. I enjoy it. Learning from the BetMGM insights, though I do not partake. And then going off of the story that I told about vacation, playing at the arcade with my nephews and them being, I mean, they're between the ages of

0: I can feel NFL preseason football coming in the air tomorrow night, baby. Six games. Earlier in the show, I gave you the biggest thing to look out for in each of the six preseason games tomorrow. Cannot wait. We'll be on the air. We'll have live football. We'll be breaking it down. We'll be giving you all the top takeaways from each game. The teams that do have their starters play, we'll let you know how they did. We'll have instant takeaways. Cannot wait. Cannot wait, baby. I mean, this is Westwood One Sports. This is the home of the NFL. I can't freaking wait. I mean, how many days away are we, by the way, from... It's September 9th. So days until September 9th. That's the opener. That's Seahawks-Patriots. 28 days. 28 days away from opening night. 310-840-4910. Welcome back, BetMGM Tonight, Westwood One Sports. I'm Pat Boyle. Let's get to your phone calls here to finish off the final couple of minutes. And then we've got my guys Josh Graham and Linnell Willingham coming up with Westwood One Sports Night at the top of the hour. All right, Jason in Miami, next up on BetMGM Tonight. What's going on, Jason? How you doing?
1: Hey, what's going on? I just wanted to go into what that guy was talking about. He didn't know what he was talking about. Russell Westbrook is a first ballot Hall of Famer because of the triple-doubles, man. That is a hard thing to do, to average a triple-double an entire season. So I think that guy really don't know too much what he's talking about.
0: Well, I mean, Johnny is a good caller, and he's a passionate fan. But, yeah, Jason, I agree with you, and I appreciate your call. And I do think in that regard, Johnny was lost. I think he's dead wrong. I think he, he did say Russ is a Hall of Famer, but not a first ballot Hall of Famer. Then said Steve Nash doesn't belong in the Hall of Fame. Neither does John Stockton. I mean, come on. Come on. And here's the thing. I just hate when people get so fixated on the whole triple-double. Oh, he's stat padding. Oh, he's stat... Russell Westbrook averaged a triple-double in four different seasons, okay? It's one thing if he just had a bunch of triple-doubles because he, in the last 2 minutes he decided to grab a couple extra rebounds or dish out assists in a meaningless game. Look, don't get me wrong. There was times in that Washington Wizards seasons where he did that. He absolutely did. But to average them across four different seasons, like, would you think guys are, NBA players don't want to, you know what? I don't feel like grabbing rebounds. Just let Russ get them. Come on. I mean, that was part of who he was, a competitor. He wanted to grab the rock. And he was a freaking Hall of Fame passer just on those merits alone. So I just hate when people get so fixated with, oh, he's just that bad. It's so easy to get a triple-double nowadays. Yeah, well, then why do more people get him? 310-840-4910. Let's finish with Bert in Baltimore next up on BetMGM Tonight. Bert, what's up, my man?
2: Pat, I'm hot. Johnny got me hot. Do you mind if I do a Pat Boyle impression?
0: Let's hear it.
2: Johnny, take this with a grain of salt, brother. I love you. You're the most entertaining caller on this station. With that said, thanks for wasting 30 seconds of our night with that stupid moron loser take. Russell Westbrook is first for point guards all time in scoring and rebounding and fourth in assists. He has more seasons averaging a triple-double than every other player in NBA history combined. Thanks, Pat.
0: There we go. Bert, love you, man. Good stuff. What a way to end the show. And Bert's got the he's got the impression down. He's got my phrases down. I mean, that's an avid listener. Bert's a first ballot Hall of Fame phone caller, I'll tell you that much. And not just because you like to throw a lot of compliments my way. It's good stuff. That's a good way to end the show. Can't wait for tomorrow. We'll be back here at 6 p.m. Eastern, getting you set for six preseason games, reacting to another night in baseball, one day closer to find out who the NL MVP is going to be, and much, much more. Huge thanks to producer Brandon Combs. Thanks to video producer Michael Montgomery. I haven't even checked on our Let's Go Streaking. We'll let you know how we did tomorrow when we kick off the show. Thanks to my co-host, Brad Evans. Thanks to Chloe Pratt, Max Sheedy, and Zach Kroll. And thanks to our guy, Mike, in our Westwood One studios. Linnell Willingham and Josh Graham coming up next on Westwood One Sports Night. I'm Pat Boyle. In the meantime, keep up with me on Twitter at PatBoyle44. We'll see you tomorrow. 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

0: Fire takes only. Prerequisite. Tune into this program, Westwood One Sports Night. Whitney Young is in charge and L. Willingham getting you up to 3 a.m. Eastern time. Man, eventful day out in Ashburn. We'll recap it all for you a little bit later on. Myself, Denton Day, out boots on the ground at Commanders training camp, where we got to see the Miami Dolphins as well, a team that it feels like we spent a considerable amount of time talking about, and we're pretty big deal in Miami. You found that out today as well. We will give you a little bit of Dolphins talk. Prerequisite, not a prereq, preview. Dolphins suck. And open the show saying that. I may say it in every single segment because I was honestly taken aback as to how bad they looked. We'll get back into the National Football League, though, coming up in the 12 o'clock hour on the East Coast. Big time news out of the NBA. A man once referred to as my doppelganger in high school. Everyone said I looked like Russell Westbrook, and it was a super crazy thing. Didn't play like him. He hangs up his shoes after an 18-year playing career spanning seven different teams. And I thought his video that he dropped today on social media, narrated by Michael B. Jordan, probably one of the cooler ways to call it quits to a pro career that I've ever seen, man. One, the footage was good. The narration was awesome. And for the first time in a long time on social media today, it felt like we finally gave Russell Westbrook the flowers that he deserves. It felt like we finally showed our appreciation for Russell Westbrook. He will go down as probably the most underappreciated star in the history of the NBA. In the history of the NBA. His career accolades speak for themselves. This idea of him not being a winning basketball player pisses me the hell off. Doesn't make a whole lot of sense. He's everyone's favorite player to dunk on. For whatever reason, Russell Westbrook constantly gets it from folks. Losing basketball player, selfish. All he has done over the course of 18 years is play his ass off each and every time he steps between the lines. There is nobody that played harder on a consistent night-in, night-out basis in the history of this league than Russell Westbrook. Not even close. Not even close. And especially when you consider the era of basketball that he's coming up in, where everybody whines and bitches and moans and groans about every damn thing. Russell Westbrook, no matter what team he was on, no matter what his team's standing was in the conference, he just hooped and gave you everything he's had every time out, man. Nine-time NBA All-Star, two-time All-NBA first team, five-time All-NBA second team, two-time All-NBA third team, two-time scoring champ, league MVP. Ladies and gentlemen, you know how many point guards are going to go down in history? You know how many players are going to go down in history that are great that never, you know, accomplished the MVP? Never accomplished that feat? Don't let it, and I know the latter years of his career, I feel like it's been spent dunking on Russell. It sucks. From his time with the Lakers, to his time with the Clippers, to his time with the Nuggets. I feel like it's all been about dunking on Russell Westbrook. Now that he's gone, can we finally give him his flowers? We do it with dead people all the time. You don't get your flowers until it's too late. We shouldn't have had to wait for Russell Westbrook to get his flowers. We shouldn't have, man. The all-time leader in triple-doubles, fifth all-time in assists, 14th all-time in points, one of just two players to reach over 25,000 points and 10,000-plus assists. He is the real deal. There is no mistaking it. But I still believe he's going to go down as the most underappreciated NBA player in the history of this sport. He'll also go down as the dude with the best motor in the history of this sport. And he may have the best retirement video in the history of the sport as well. Michael B. Jordan on the narration. Here is part of Russell Westbrook saying goodbye to the NBA after 18 seasons.
1: This swing isn't finished yet. That's not a mistake. We left it this way on purpose. Because whatever's next, the mentorship, the foundation, the kids who are going to grow up wanting to move just like he did, that part hasn't been built yet either. Were you ever afraid of what happens after the game stops needing you? This wing isn't finished. Neither is he. And that's the point. Last question. Now that you decided to step away from everything, on your own terms, what are you the most proud of? That might be the best interview I've ever done. He didn't say a word. And somehow, I understood everything.
0: Here we go. Russell Westbrook calling it a career after 18 seasons in the NBA. Now the real conversation starts. Whenever you hang it up and whatever you call it quits on an athletic career, the real conversation begins. He is officially eligible for the Naismith Pro Basketball Hall of Fame in 2030. He is going to be a first ballot Hall of Famer. If he's not, throw the whole Hall of Fame away. Oklahoma City should retire the number zero jersey. The question I have with Russell, right, when it comes to his career, because he's going to go down as one of the best guards of all time. He should, right? He deserves that. In terms of his legacy with the team that drafted him, the Oklahoma City Thunder, Russell Westbrook, Kevin Durant, Shai Gilgeous-Alexander, the three nominees for the greatest Thunder player of all time. To me, Russell Westbrook currently holds that title. One, because Shai Gilgeous-Alexander hasn't played long enough. Two, Kevin Durant left them like a no good traitor. And then three, I'm for the underdog, man. I am for, in case you can't tell, I am 1,010% always going to rock out and ride for the underdog. And when it comes to the story of the NBA, when it's told, Russell Westbrook is going to be viewed as an underdog. And I think for that reason, man, I'm willing to go to bat for him. Him calling it a career, tough, tough moment for the NBA, man. I think he is going to be sorely missed. It sucks that he's a guy that hasn't been able to add more, you know, hardware to his resume in terms of championships. The question is, though, where does he rank amongst the best point guards to ever play in NBA history? Where does Russell Westbrook rank amongst the best point guards of all time, the best point guards that have ever played in the history of this sport? In honor of his retirement, we'll answer that question and nail Super Six Pack, my top six NBA point guards in the history of the league. Where does Russell Westbrook fall on that list? He called it a career this afternoon after 18 years in the association. My top six NBA point guards of all time. It's next.
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0: that he used to dunk and the power dunks that we saw from him, I mean, you turn on his highlight tape, and I know some of y'all old heads out there are probably like, highlight tape culture, yuck, makes you vomit. You turn on his highlight tape, though, man, it's not many better than what the Brody did, man. Russell Westbrook calling it a career after 18 years in the NBA. He comes in at number 4 in Nell's Super Six Pack, top 6 point guards of all time. Chris Paul, 6. Isaiah Thomas, 5. Russell Westbrook, 4. Oscar Robertson, 3. Magic, 2. Steph Curry, 1. Any problem with the list? And then what do you make of Russell Westbrook calling it a career? What will you remember him for? 310-840-4910 is the number. Let's go out to Rich in Florida wanting to chime in. Rich, what's going on, man?
1: Hey, what's up, Luno?
0: What's up, man?
1: You can hear me?
0: I got you.
1: So, pure point guard play, to keep Stockton off that list is tough. I love Russ. I say Russ at his best when he's focused in the zone. Russ hits it. I take him. But as far as pure point guard play all the time, just look at the turnovers. Turnovers say Russ isn't that guy. He's not on the list.
0: I appreciate the call. If you can't get with Russell Westbrook, I don't know if you know ball. Be honest with you. If you can't get with Russell and understand his greatness and why he should be revered as one of the best ever, maybe basketball is not the thing for you. 310-840-4910 is the number. Let's go to Mike in Cleveland. What's up, Mike?
2: Hey, what's happening?
0: What's happening, Mike?
2: All right. So I got no issue with it. I wouldn't say he's the greatest.
0: I'm not calling him the greatest. Hold on now. No, don't get me in trouble with the rest of them. No one ever called him the greatest.
2: No, I'm not doing it with you. But when you put the big O on that.
0: So who are you doing it with then, brother?
2: Well, hold on. Can I say my piece?
0: You can say your piece. You can make
2: your
0: piece.
2: What about Pistol Pete?
0: What about him?
2: Well,
0: John Wall's better than Pistol Pete Maravich.
2: What?
0: I appreciate
2: John Wall?
0: 310-840. Then you let me know when I take it too far. you let me know when to stop the brutal chair shots.
3: That one was a little off kilter. Pistol Pete was also more of a two guard than anything. Like, if we're going to get in this debate of Steph Curry a point guard, Pistol Pete was much more of a two guard, yeah. I think, at least in the NBA.
0: 310-840-4910. I always like to make the reference of, like, you being Paul Heyman and me being Brock Lesnar. The people that did there. It's like I'm unleashing a ridiculous chair shot attack with this list, and you're telling me, call it off, stop it, Linnell. And then I proceed to stop. 310-840-4910 is the number. Let's go to, Oliver, tell me again. I like that quick. Joe, what's up, Joe?
4: Pistol Pete needs to be recognized as one of the greatest basketball players who ever lived. He died too young, but he held records up until his death.
0: Is that all you had on Pistol Pete? If you guys are going to come in and make an argument for somebody, can it at least be more compelling than that?
4: Well, if you look at his record, if you look at how shortly he played at the game, he had records set for rookies, records set for the scoring. He was incredible, and yet he seems to be relegated to the cellar. But I watched him play as a student at the University of Georgia, and I couldn't believe what I saw. The Pistol Pete, as a kid, used to, his dad was a coach, he used to bounce the ball to school and back from school, and he showed moves that Michael Jordan imitated and never been replicated.
0: Well, for you to say that MJ was trying to be like Pistol Pete, you may have a point there. We'll see. I appreciate the call. He dribbled the ball from his house to school. You really think Pistol Pete was dribbling the ball from... First of all, if you're a real hooper, I hope you wasn't dribbling an outdoor ball.
3: We all dribble from your house to school. The problem with Pistol Pete is in these conversations is that in the NBA, he was a great player. In college, he was otherworldly. He was disgusting. He was filthy in college. But it never quite consistently got there in the NBA. There was a couple good years, for sure, when he got to the association. But he was not exactly as disgusting as he was in college because he was nuts in college at LSU.
0: Yeah, that's why... The Caitlin Clark phenomenon, man. I think in college, partially to do with her and her chase of Pistol Pete. 310-840-4910 is the number. Russell Westbrook calling it a career after 18 years in the NBA. Where does he rank amongst the greatest point guards of all time? For your money, who's the best point guard of all time? And then how should Russell Westbrook ultimately be remembered? 310-840-4910. More of your calls next.
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0: who's never going back to LSU, Jaden Daniels. 310-840-4910, the number here on a Wednesday night edition of Westwood One Sports Night with the youngest in charge of Willingham. We'll get you up to 3 a.m. Eastern time. Big news of the show, Russell Westbrook calling it a career after 18 seasons in the NBA. How should he be remembered, and where does he rank amongst the best point guards of all time? I want to shift the conversation on the phones to the news that we got from ESPN. Mark Schlabach reporting this story dropped at about 11:30 last night, and an attorney representing Commanders quarterback Jaden Daniels, they've informed LSU that they can no longer use Daniels' name, image, and likeness. This according to a letter sent to Tigers athletic director Virge Osberry. ESPN obtained a copy of the statement yesterday. And the big reason why Daniels is saying, no, you can't no longer use my name, image, and likeness is because they gave away his number 5 jersey to sophomore corner DJ Pickett. Daniels wore that 5 jersey when he became just the third LSU Tiger to capture the Heisman Trophy back in 2023. And while the number hasn't officially been retired, there was an agreement between Jaden Daniels, Brian Kelly, former LSU Tigers head coach, and the former AD that, yeah, this number would go on ice until Jaden Daniels felt that someone was deserving of wearing it, and they would have to get his blessing in order to wear the number. Jersey retiring culture in college football doesn't really exist for good reason. The fact that Jaden has gone this route is interesting. It makes you understand or question why. When you really break it down, think about it like this. You all as a university promised me that no one would get to wear my number 5. In exchange, I'm allowing you all to continue to use my name, image, and likeness long after I'm a member of the program. When you give away my number, you can't profit off of me anymore. If that's Jaden's main issue here, I don't think he's necessarily wrong. Is he going about it in the right way? I'm sure there were friendly conversations between Miss Regina and LSU prior to the cease and desist letter being sent out. But is Jaden Daniels in the wrong here? Is LSU making a mistake giving away the number? 310-840-4910 is the number. Let's go to John in Baltimore. What's going on, John?
1: Hello.
0: John, what's up, man?
1: Hey, I just want to say that I think Jaden Daniels is going at this the wrong way. Joe Burrow didn't ask for this, and Joe Burrow brought a national championship to LSU. Yeah, well,
0: they also haven't given away Joe Burrow's number either. So
1: what's... Correct. You know, Joe Burrow, he brought the trophy. He brought the trophy to LSU now. The only thing Jaden Daniels did he win the Heisman? Yes, but still, where's the trophy, you know? And plus, he, you know, that was a promise from the old regime, and the old regime's gone. So, you know, pop toodles, you know, take your ball and go home, Jaden.
0: Well,
1: so,
0: that's fine.
1: That's
0: all
1: I need to say.
0: He doesn't have a problem. This is the thing. Jaden doesn't have a problem taking his ball and going home. Y'all just aren't about to bounce his ball when he's not on the court with y'all. It's just like an LA Fitness, man. I'm that type of brother. If you're using my ball, I best be on the floor. I don't care if it's Tim Bam is better than me. If y'all using my ball, I'm playing. Is anybody else like that? Was anybody else responsible for bringing the basketball to the hoop session? The only reason I had excess basketball is because my uncle was an AAU coach. So whenever I brought the ball to the gym and we had the good Nike Evolution ball, you bet your ass I was on the floor.
2: It's worth noting as well, every program is different, but LSU, so they've had 3 Heisman winners. Nobody's touched 9. Their first Heisman winner was Billy Cannon, all the way back in 1958. What were you up to in 1958? I wasn't up to much. but his jersey is the only jersey at LSU that's fully retired. So they have a history of not allowing you, they only have 3, but not allowing anybody to wear Heisman numbers unless they get, you know, specific permission Cannons is the only number that's fully retired. I imagine at some point Burroughs is going to be fully retired. Jaden's clearly is not fully retired. I don't know if that's because of championship stuff or whatever, but that is just, I feel like, an important point that the other two guys that have won the Heisman, they did both win national championships, although in 58, I mean, come on. But they did both win national championships. Do you want to guess the score of LSU's national championship win in 1958?
0: 19-6.
2: 7-0.
0: Seven? No, Jesus Christ. That's tough. 310-840-4910. I don't think Daniels is being petty. The details in the story, though, are fascinating. Just some of the quotes that have been given by Jaden or Jaden's camp. This ESPN report, sources are saying that Daniels feels he's being treated differently, and that's the issue here. Does Jaden have a point in saying that he's being treated differently? Because he didn't accomplish what Burrow accomplished at LSU. Burrow went undefeated and won the Natty in addition to the Heisman. I love Jaden, but there's levels to this, brother. I don't know if you have the right to do what you're doing. 310-840-4910 is the number. Dan is in Detroit. Dan, what you got for us?
3: Guys, how are you? How are you,
0: man? Doing good, brother.
3: So here's the thing. Jaden's being a little bit petty. I mean, I'm a Michigan guy. Charles Woodson won a Heisman and a Natty. His number isn't retired. The number one at Michigan still isn't retired, which is one of the greatest numbers ever with Braylon Edwards, Anthony Carter, and many others. Mm-hmm. But guess what? You don't retire those numbers. So he's being a little petty. Now, if they're using his name, that's totally different.
0: They are. They're still selling okay. Jaden Daniels jerseys.
3: If they're selling Jaden Daniels jersey, he has a point with that part, but the number part is
0: I don't think he's angry. It's the combination of things is what I would say. He wouldn't be angry about the number if they weren't continuing to use the number to profit.
3: Russell Westbrook. Mm-hmm. I love Russell Westbrook.
0: Yes, sir.
3: Couldn't play a lick of defense. What? Never has.
0: Come on.
3: No.
0: Dan.
3: How many NBA defensive teams has he been on?
0: I don't think that's a true indicator of how good of a defender you are.
3: Has he been on one? None. How many has Michael Jordan been on?
0: Oh, my God. Oh, here we go. Here we go. Y'all love Mr. Clean.
3: Several. I've never seen
0: the way that the 40 and over crew simp over that milk dud is so fascinating to me. 310-840-49. I appreciate the call, Dan. And Dan's one of our regulars here. But, Dan, you know you're tripping. 310-840-4910.
2: Michael Jordan a milk tud?
0: I did. I'm
2: on think of now. Us in the bald community?
0: Well, hold on now. What would you be, then?
2: A white chocolate milk tud.
0: Final hour of power. Outdoor is crazy.
2: A tic-tac.
0: A final hour of power coming up. The Browns have named their preseason starter from the weekend. We'll tell you who it is next.
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0: on Sports Night continues with the youngest of Jaws and L. Willingham getting you up to 3 a.m. Eastern time. Before we bring you another installment of the most highly anticipated Audio Vault Sports Talk Radio, how about we go back out to the phones? Lines damn near loaded, man. Papa JR out in Chicago wanting to check in. What's going on, man?
1: What's happening? I really enjoy your show.
0: Yeah, I appreciate you.
1: I really do. But my, have things changed. I remember Syracuse, Jim.

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0: Yeah, I haven't really had them yet, so I think this afternoon we're going to figure that out.
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0: Oh, it's preseason. 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
3: 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Oh, that's Eminem Till I Collapse. Great song that Laura uses coming back from break. That is the voice of Pittsburgh Steelers quarterback Aaron Rodgers. Preseason, not real football. Out of all the things that Aaron Rodgers has said publicly this decade, that's the one that bothers me the most. It's still real to me, damn it. I can't wait for these games tonight. Now, before we get into the two other huge storylines that I'm watching for tonight in the NFL preseason, I do have to make a confession to everybody. I spent the entirety of the last break, so the 5 minutes that we were in commercial, and a good portion of the hour that preceded this one when we came on the air on this Thursday on You Better You Bet, watching clips from Game 5 of the NBA Finals with the Knicks and Spurs, because today marks 2 months since the Knicks won the NBA championship. And every time I watch these clips, it fills me with indescribable joy. I still kind of can't believe that it all happened. I just wanted to share that with all of you as a sports fan. And even if you hate the Knicks, if you're a Spurs fan, like, oh, I get it. I hope you can appreciate just the diehard sports fan that I am and that other Knicks fans are, just reveling in this moment. So that was great. 5 minutes of Victor Wembanyama missing a three-pointer at the end of the game with the Knicks up four and the Knicks celebrating. Just absolutely the best. And it's also the best that football's back in our lives. Week one of the preseason tonight. The second storyline that I want to hit out of three, the first ended last segment, and it's Mendoza and Beck going head-to-head, Cardinals-Raiders. We saw that in the national championship game, obviously, just a little bit higher stakes this past January, Indiana beating Miami. That storyline, the second one, does center around Aaron Rodgers and Mike McCarthy. It is going to be a little jarring. Now, not that jarring, because Rodgers did play against the Packers last year, so like we have seen it. We saw it, right? And Mike McCarthy has obviously gone head-to-head against the Packers, most famously in a playoff game a couple years ago where Jordan Love and the Packers lit Dan Quinn's defense on fire, and Green Bay destroyed Dallas in that game. I laid 7 with Dallas, not my finest betting moments. But we are going to see tonight Aaron Rodgers and Mike McCarthy wearing Steelers colors going up against their former teams, and in McCarthy's case, in both cases, right, former teams, but the team that they're best known for, a team that they won a Super Bowl with together, Super Bowl 45, when the Packers beat the Pittsburgh Steelers and Mike Tomlin in Dallas. So in Steelers colors, going up against the Green Bay Packers. It is going to be strange on a few levels, not just because we associate both of them with Green Bay, but also because I still can't believe that this is actually happening. As the offseason has gone on, I have cooled my jets on the Cincinnati Bengals. I don't like the Bengals defense. I don't like the Bengals coaching staff. I don't like Zach Taylor. I don't like Al. You're so golden. Shout out to Harry Styles. And the Browns are going to start Deshaun Watson. I believe I said a combination of start and Sean there, which I think appropriately sums up the state of the Cleveland Browns quarterback situation. Like, the Browns are probably going to come in last in the division, right? But given that I don't like Cincinnati this year, I think the Steelers could potentially come in second in the AFC North. I think that's within the realm of possibility. But they ain't making the playoffs. No way. I've said it all offseason. Do you understand that 8 years ago, we're almost a full decade ago, Mike McCarthy got fired in season by the Green Bay Packers? Now, The point of this is not that Mike McCarthy sucks. He doesn't. He's won a billion regular season games and won a Super Bowl. The point is not that he sucks. The point is not that Aaron Rodgers sucks, one of the greatest quarterbacks of all time. The point is that 8 years ago, not just Green Bay, not just the Packers brass, no, not just Packers fans, all of us collectively, as sports fans and people in the sports media, all collectively decided that it had run its course. That the Rodgers-Mike McCarthy partnership in Green Bay had run its course. Enough was enough, and it was time for a change. The Packers needed to try something different. We all agreed on that, right? Like 100, there was not one person that was saying, you know what? We need another season of this. Nobody was saying that. Nobody. Nobody. You better you bet on this Thursday, Nick Costos and you, Westwood One Sports. And here we are, 8 years later, and Aaron Rodgers is 42. And we're just running it back.

0: Singleton's awesome. Why can't, with a new coaching staff, why can't he eat into Tony Pollard and Tajay Spears' workload? Keep an eye out for Nick Singleton. Those are all of tonight's games, week one of the preseason. We'll take a break, and on the other side, I'm going to have to go a little quicker to get all of these in. Joe Fortenbaugh is going to join us next hour. We have to get into this Jaden Daniels mess with LSU, which, if you're unaware of the story, it's a shocker. And we have to get into some Major League Baseball as well, including this Dodgers-Brewers series that starts tonight, four games in Los Angeles. So quick break, and on the other side, we'll wrap up the preseason thoughts, week one, here on Westwood One Sports.
1: 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The Seahawks-Patriots Wednesday night opener is less than a month away.
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16: From the Wildcats Radio 1290 Traffic Center. Craycraft and Golf Links traffic signals malfunctioning, some slowing at the intersection. I-19 in Valencia, Valencia and I-19, a vehicle fire reported. Couple of many weather-related closures. Kinney Road closed from Hallgrass to Gates Pass Road. Soldier Trail, Limberlost, and Fort Lowell all closed at the Agua Caliente Wash. Chance of rain this afternoon, 93 the high, 75 the low, and 72 now. I'm Cricket with your Wildcats Radio 1290 traffic.
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4: 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All right, we're going to have to motor through these here. Joe Fortenbaugh of ESPN starts next hour. We'll get to do baseball. We'll do the Jaden Daniels mess with LSU next hour as well and finalize all our bets for tonight in baseball and week one of the NFL preseason. Going to try to get through the rest of these preseason games. No promises, because I have a lot to say about all of them. Bucks Jets. And so now we are past today and we're into tomorrow and the weekend. Bucks Jets. Two names to watch, both rookie wide receivers. Now, Kenyon Sadiq is not going to be ready to play, the Jets' first-round pick at tight end, but Omar Cooper. There have been some reports out of Jets camp that the former Indiana receiver, late first-round pick by the Jets, Omar Cooper, may be surpassed on the depth chart by Isaiah Williams. I'd like to see Omar Cooper play well. I'm bullish on the Jets exceeding expectations this year. And look, when I said a couple days ago the Jets could contend for a playoff berth, that's not me saying they're going like 11-6. Like, I think they could be in the hunt in December and certainly go over the win total of 5.5. Let's see Omar Cooper in action. And for Tampa, rookie Ted Hurst, rookie wide receiver, looks great at Bucs camp. I don't think it's impossible, especially Jalen McMillan dealing with an injury, that Ted Hurst can be involved in this Bucs passing offense early in the season. Dolphins and the Commanders in the Super Bowl VII rematch. It's not just Super Bowl VII. Super Bowl VII, and then they played again in 82, right? Yeah, so Super Bowl VII and Super Bowl 17 that the world's been waiting for. Shout out to the late, great Garo Yepremian. Dolphins and the Commies. Miami's depth chart is hysterical. You look at it. How is this team not going to pick number one in the NFL draft next year? They are terrible by design with all the dead money they have on the books. How about rookie receiver Caleb Douglas? Not Chris Bell, who's out, is going to be, we'll see when he's going to be ready to play. Caleb Douglas, rookie receiver, it is a starter on the depth chart, catching passes from Malik Willis. They're going to give up a ton of points this year, and they're going to have to, they can't run the ball 50 times every game. Watch out for Caleb Douglas. And for the Commanders, a couple young receivers. Antonio Williams, Jalen Lane, Luke McCaffrey. Williams is the most interesting because he's the guy they drafted this year. Will we see one of these young receivers emerge along with Stephon Diggs and Terry McLaurin in three receiver sets, or is it just going to be Treylon Burks? I'd love for it to be Antonio Williams. Like, that would give you some excitement for the Washington Commanders offense this year. Broncos and the Falcons, off the top of my head, that's night Super Bowl 34 rematch the world has been waiting for. Somewhere Eugene Robinson is sighing. In this game, how about Pat Bryant? Last year's rookie out of Illinois for Denver. There are some fantasy analysts and beat writers in Denver who are speculating that Pat Bryant could start eating into Cortland Sutton's workload, maybe a big slot receiver a la Michael Thomas once upon a time in New Orleans with Sean Payton and the Saints. I'm not saying Bryant is as good as Michael Thomas, but could be used in that role. Watch out for Pat Bryant. Also can't wait to see Broncos rookie running back Jonah Coleman with J.K. Dobbins as a starter, and J.K. Dobbins unfortunately usually gets nicked up. R.J. Harvey looks to be more of a passing game back at this point in his career. Could Jonah Coleman emerge as a potential option in the Broncos backfield? And for the Atlanta Falcons, when we talk about Atlanta's offense, it's always Pitts, and it's Bijan Robinson, and it's Drake London. Zachariah Branch, rookie receiver, and played collegially at Georgia and USC, making waves at camp. He could potentially be the third wide receiver for the Falcons this season. Watch out for Zachariah Branch. Vikings and the Giants. Dan Dugan of The Athletic put out that Malachi Fields, rookie receiver out of Notre Dame, could be the Giants wide receiver two this year. That would be very exciting if that were the case and he could beat out Darius Slayton. I'm looking out for Malachi Fields. And two young players, skill positions for Minnesota. Wide receiver Ty Felton, with Jalen Naylor now in Vegas, and rookie running back Damon Claiborne. He has Jordan Mason in front of him, who's like a bulldozer, but I mean, I don't think he's that great. And Aaron Jones is clearly, probably on the 18th hole of his career. Damon Claiborne, a name to watch for, Vikings rookie running back. Panthers and the Bills. How about Jonathan Brooks, the second-round running back a couple years ago out of Texas, who was coming off a torn ACL, then tore the same ACL that he had torn previously? He's back and good to go. I don't think it's impossible that he is Carolina's RB1 to begin the season ahead of Chuba Hubbard. Browns-Bears, a number of players I'm looking for in this game. Basically all the skill position players in Cleveland, especially second-round rookie receiver Denzel Boston, who has been the star of training camp and even has looked better than first-round wide receiver Casey Concepcion. You know, Boston and Concepcion could both be fantasy relevant early this season, along with Quinshon Judkins at running back and Harold Fannin at tight end. For Chicago, who's the number three receiver? We know Luther Burden and Roma Dunze are the one and the two. Loveland's the number one tight end. Khalif Everybody Loves Raymond or Jadae Walker. Can't wait to see how that plays out. Jaguars and the Saints. If you're asking me, who would I rather have in fantasy drafts, Bashaul Tuten in the fifth round or Chris Rodriguez in a late round? I'll roll the dice on Bashaul Tuten, last year's rookie running back from Jacksonville. I want to see how Liam Cohen divvies up the touches in the backfield with Tuten and Rodriguez. And for the Saints, I'm hoping Jordan Tyson dominates, because I am so excited about what the Saints offense can be this year with Tyler Shuck as the trigger man, Chris Olave, and Jordan Tyson as the top two receivers. Rams and the Chiefs. Ty Simpson's going to play a lot in this game. Can the Rams trust him this year if Matthew Stafford gets hurt? We're going to find out in short order how Ty Simpson looks here. He's going to play a lot against the Chiefs this weekend. And for Kansas City, keep this name in mind. Cyrus Allen, fifth-round wide receiver, been one of the stars of training camp. Reports not great on Rashee Rice as he comes back from his injury and jail time. Xavier Worthy is extremely tough to trust. Cyrus Allen could be a receiver that flashes here early on in the preseason. Eagles and the Ravens, another rookie receiver. Star of Ravens training camp. If you don't know who this is, you're not looking hard enough. You're not paying close enough attention. You can't go one day of perusing training camp reports without seeing a ridiculous Jacoby Lane highlight, catching passes from Lamar Jackson or otherwise. So Lane got drafted, and then Elijah Surratt from Indiana got drafted in the next round. More people know who Surratt is because Indiana won the title, but Jacoby Lane has been the far superior receiver, and I think he's going to play and play early in the Lamar Jackson-Declan Doyle offense in Baltimore. And we can close here with the Cowboys and the Seahawks. A lot of names to be aware of. For Dallas, who's going to be the number two running back behind Javonte Williams? Jaden Blue from Texas has looked great this offseason and seems to be more mature. I still like Phil Maffa, the Maffa Mafia. Which of those two will be behind Javonte Williams in Dallas's backfield? And can Ryan Flournoy establish himself as the number three receiver on this team behind CeeDee Lamb and George Pickens? And for Seattle, I can't wait to see Jadarian Price, who profiles as Seattle's RB1 to start the year until Zach Charbonnet is back. I can't wait to see second-year receiver Torrey Horton, who flashed last year prior to his injury. And Elijah Arroyo, last year's second-round pick at tight end for Seattle. We know A.J. Barner is going to play a lot, caught a touchdown in the Super Bowl. There have been reports that Arroyo could play some X role in wide receiver this year for the reigning defending Super Bowl champion Seattle Seahawks. Final Hour Power Hour coming up next. We will start by talking with ESPN host and sports betting analyst, my good buddy Joe Fortenbaugh, here on a Thursday.
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26: An early look for the new offense in Atlanta. Head coach Kevin Stefanski announced that Tua Tagovailoa will start at quarterback for the Falcons in their preseason opener against the Broncos. Tagovailoa and the rest of the first-team starters are expected to play roughly one series or about 10 plays. While Tagovailoa gets the nod, with Michael Penix Jr. still rehabbing from a knee injury, the Game 1 regular season starter has not been named. I'm Drake Toll.
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29: 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Coachline and Silverbell reported crash. Reports of traffic signals malfunctioning at Golf Links and Craycroft. Just a few of many weather-related closures. Harrison closed at the Pantano Wash. Overton blocked off at the CDO. Camino Verde closed Ajo to Valencia. Chance of showers today, 93 the high, 75 the low, and 73 now. It's your Wildcats Radio, 1290.
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4: Bring it up, Laura.

Cannon. Billy Cannon won the national championship at LSU in 1958 and then won the Heisman Trophy in 1959. He wore number 20. Okay. Every other name that I'm about to read to you not only did not win the Heisman Trophy, but also did not win the national championship. Jerry Stovall, number 21, who played in the early 60s. Charles Alexander, who was a finalist for the Heisman in both 1977 and 1978. He wore number 4. Someone named Tommy Casanova, who sounds like my next-door neighbor in Staten Island in New York City, didn't win the Heisman or the national championship. And former Baltimore Colt awesome quarterback Burt Jones, cell phone number 281-330-8004. Hit Burt Jones up on the low because Burt Jones about to blow. Burt Jones did not win the Heisman Trophy or the national championship. So if you're Jaden Daniels, right? And I'm sure he's aware of this. I'm sure Joe Burrow's aware of this. Burrow may not care, and no one has worn number 9. They're letting someone wear number 5, even if this guy's awesome. This is not like, is Lane Kiffin right to do this and appease like an awesome young player as he looks to win games and get to the college football playoff? This is, does Jaden Daniels have a legitimate beef? So Jaden Daniels, who won the Heisman Trophy, he won it. Jerry Stovall didn't. Charles Alexander didn't. Tommy Casanova didn't. Burt Jones' number hasn't even been retired yet. It's going to be retired later this year. And he sees those guys got their jersey retired. He won the Heisman Trophy. His jersey's not retired. And someone else is going to wear it. So, like, yes, you can make the case that Joe Burrow deserves to be treated a little differently because his team won the Natty and it might be one of the greatest single-season college football teams ever. You can make that case, right? Also, we are all... I want to appeal to the human, and I do this a lot on the show, because I think too often, and I'm not going to group myself in this because I really try not, I'm not perfect, but I try not to do this. I think collectively, all of us will judge people like Jaden Daniels without putting ourselves in his shoes. So is it true that Burrow accomplished more? Yes. Also, if you were Jaden Daniels, would you feel some type of way about this? Also, yes. And if you say otherwise, like, I'm calling you out. I'm sorry. I think you're lying. And you're either, like, it's either a malicious lie where you know that you're lying, or you're lying to yourself. And I'm not sure which one is worse. Because this isn't a Joe Burrow. It's not just a Joe Burrow thing. It's a Tommy Casanova thing. If Jaden Daniels sees all these other players who didn't accomplish what he accomplished, and their jerseys retired, and this isn't even like, I don't think this is even Jaden Daniels like begging for a jersey retirement. I just don't think he wants anyone else to wear number 5. Can you understand where he's coming from? Or did you just want to pile on? Is this a little petty? Yes, it is. A cease and desist, like you could have maybe gone about this privately. Maybe he has. Who knows? Does it have to reach this level? There's probably something else going on behind the scenes here that has really pissed Jaden Daniels off that we don't know about. Either that or, yes, he does have thin skin. That's fair to say. But, like, this idea that he should be dunked on, I think is inappropriate. And it's not true. Because everyone's caught up in the Burrow part of this, understandably, because that's the name that's been floated out there. But then you don't realize, like, here's Charles Alexander. Who is that? I'm not hating. I'm not. I mean that. I just, like, I don't know who he is. And maybe that's a function of me being 43 years old. I don't know who that is. I know who some players are that played in the 50s, 60s, and 70s, just like you do as a big sports fan. I'm not hating. I'm just saying, if you're Jaden Daniels, why is this guy's jersey retired and mine isn't? And if you're not going to retire my jersey, why is someone else wearing it? And by the way, it's not like he's been out of college for like 20 years. He won the Heisman Trophy this decade. You can criticize him a little bit for this. I do think it's a little petty without knowing the full story. And maybe if we knew the full story, we'd feel differently. Maybe there is no full story. Maybe he's just really thin-skinned. But I do think he's got a

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1: Such good days, so much good stuff to cover. Welcome back, I am Jim Rome. 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Also covered the NFL for Bleacher Report, the Milwaukee Journal Sentinel, and the Buffalo News. I'm talking about Tyler Dunn. Tyler, always awesome to see you. Bro, is it your birthday today?
2: It is. It is.
1: Happy
2: the big 3-9, my man.
1: All right, dude.
2: I appreciate that. Very nice of you.
1: Good for you, man. Happy birthday. Appreciate you coming on the show, and we can celebrate that. Listen, you have a great, great piece up right now on Kyler Murray, and I want to say a two-part piece. I want to say I've always found him to be one of the most riveting guys in the NFL because of his exceptional athletic ability. You write in the piece, I'm jumping right into it, that he is the league's most enigmatic quarterback. Why is he the league's most enigmatic quarterback?
2: Man, he is a one-of-one tornado, isn't he, Jim? I mean, this is somebody who never lost a high school game, is the Heisman Trophy winner, the number one pick, gets the big contract. I love how Chase Edmonds put it. This is the first time that Kyler Murray

0: Live from Southern California, this is the Jim Rome Show on Westwood One.
1: Welcome back. Jim Rome here, Southern California. We are live. Beef segment, top of the hour. But right now, as promised, we are joined by a Super Bowl winning running back. He played 8 years in the NFL for the Seahawks, the Browns, the Cowboys, and the Colts. He is a CBS Sports NFL game analyst, as well as a SiriusXM NFL radio analyst. It is Robert Turbin. Robert, great to have you on the show, dude. How you doing?
2: Dude, it's an honor to be on the show. I appreciate you having me. I'm doing great. Much better now that I get to chat with Jim Rome.
1: I love that, man. Dude, it's great to have you on the show. Really good to see you, man. You look great. I appreciate you saying that. Listen, you're getting ready to make your NFL broadcasting debut for CBS, announcing the week one matchup between the Browns and the Jags. Let me start right there. Deshaun Watson is going to start Cleveland's preseason game against the Bears on Saturday. Do you expect him to be the week one QB1 for the Browns?
2: I do expect him to be the week one starter for the Cleveland Browns. He is the veteran. He is the guy with more experience, and he is the guy making more money. Let's just be honest, okay? So the Browns, you know, they have to at least give him a shot to go out there and prove that he still can be, you know, a starting caliber quarterback in the NFL. But I expect Shedeur Sanders eventually at some point to become the new quarterback for the Cleveland Browns at some point in the season.
1: All right, so Robert, what about Shedeur? Like, when you look at him and you look at the film, what do you see in him? And ultimately, what kind of ceiling does he have? Like, what kind of a player do you expect him to be in that league?
2: You know, the thing that I love about Shedeur is that he's fearless. Is he going to make some mistakes? Yep. Is his technique not the cleanest? Footwork? Yep, not the cleanest. Still need to clean that up. But at the end of the day, he's not afraid to make the play if the play is there to be made. And he's not afraid to make the plays down the field and trust his wide receivers. He's not afraid to use his feet. And that's the kind of quarterback that you want. You want a guy that's confident. You want a guy that's fearless. You want a guy that's going to take chances, all right, in a wise way. And I think the more he grows, the wiser he'll become at that quarterback spot. He's got a great coach in Todd Munkin.

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1: What's that?
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6: 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Head coach Todd Monken named Deshaun Watson the Cleveland Browns starter for Saturday's preseason opener against the Chicago Bears. Watson makes his first appearance since 2024. Meanwhile, second-year quarterback Shedeur Sanders will start game two against Buffalo as their high-profile position battle continues. I'm Addie Bakey.
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1: And a great Thursday afternoon to you. Are you ready for some football? Five preseason games tonight around the National Football League, including your Arizona Cardinals, who will be taking on the Las Vegas Raiders in Las Vegas. That'll be a 5 o'clock start tonight. We'll dive into that game. Want to hear from you if you are a Cardinals fan. What are you looking to see in preseason game number two? 520-848-1290. 520-848-1290 is the number to get in on the program. What I can tell you you're not going to see tonight is Carson Beck. Carson Beck is out of the game. He's got a little bit of an injured rib midsection thing going on, so he will not play. That occurred during the game last Thursday night against the Carolina Panthers at the Hall of Fame game in Canton, Ohio. He has practiced with it this week, but cooler heads, smarter minds prevailed in that, look, we're not going to try to ask him to go out there tonight and do anything crazy. We saw some things that we liked last week, and we don't want to push this situation. So no Carson Beck tonight for your Arizona Cardinals in their game against the Raiders. Jacoby Brissett and the starters will get the initial go here tonight in that game, and so we'll see what Jacoby and those guys look like in Mike LaFleur's new system. We'll dive into that as we go along here as well, heading up to kickoff in Las Vegas at Gillette Stadium. Allegiant Stadium. Gillette, that's the one in New England. Allegiant Stadium at 5 o'clock. Day number 7, Arizona Wildcats football camp back in the stadium. Well, that was mostly because of the fact that it rained cats and dogs last night. I was up kind of late. And it started raining at 12:30, about 12:30 in the morning, and it was just in the foothills. It was just kind of a steady rain, and I think I went to bed about 1:30, and about 1:40, it just started like pouring, and I could hear the water just coming off the balcony above us. And it rained like that for probably about a good 15 or 20 minutes. My wife went out down to on her run this morning, and she said the wash was flowing over there by what's the path? I forget what they call that path down there where everybody runs.
2: The loop. And yeah, it's the Rito River.
1: The Rito River.
2: Mm-hmm. It's not a wash when there's water in it.
1: It was flowing pretty good.
3: Doesn't get water in it that much, though. Yeah, that's the problem. True.
2: Hey, I was there. I mean, I grew up in Swan River, and when all the houses fell in with the big floods, we were there for that. And it doesn't happen like that anymore because the infrastructure is so much better. Mm-hmm. But DK, I mean, if you see the Rito running, you know, if you were sleeping in the night and you didn't see heavy rains, that at some point between 1:30 a.m. and 3 a.m., it rained heavy enough in those foothills to drain a lot of water into the Rito. Yeah,
1: It did indeed. Practice number 7, the defense absolutely dominated today. This was the defense's performance today was much like what we had seen last year, like in every practice. This year, we've documented for you the offense has been much better, much crisper, and so they have not had a lot of days like today where the defense just kind of controls everything. And again, it is fall camp. It's practice. There's certain things. Like sometimes I look at the offense and I think, are they kind of going through the motions? Are they really out there trying to do anything? It's at the times it looks like maybe they're running plays to kind of the benefit of the defense, helping the defense work on things. I mean, they don't tell us that, of course. So I just have to go by what I see. And what I saw was a defense today that absolutely controlled things. Now, one of the other things is the fact that the offense was working on running the ball a lot today. And generally, when the defense is going to win more when the offense is running the football. But in terms of the passing as well, there were some plays made on that defensive side of the ball. Interceptions we saw Today we saw a Dominic Hanger. I'm sorry, Quinn Olson, safety. He had an interception today. He also tipped a ball that was intercepted by Dominic Lolesio in the team period today. So I really liked what I saw from the defense. Run stuffs, like I said, they ran the ball quite a bit. We saw some run stuffs, some sacks. Mace Pesce had a sack in the early portion of the team period today, and we saw one of the other new guys that we have not talked a lot about, and that is Kevin Moore Jr. He wears number 38. Kevin Moore Jr. is a junior college transfer from Hutchinson College. I don't know if Hutchinson was one of those ones that did the what was that show that the JC schools were doing, Last Chance U or something of that nature. I don't know if Hutchinson was one of those schools. That it sounds familiar. But again, another one of those Southern guys. I've talked throughout this camp about all the guys from the South. Mobile, Alabama, Kevin Moore. He's one of those guys. There's a lot of Southern football players. You know, we've always kind of talked about you got to recruit in California, Southern California. That's important. It's always been an Arizona stronghold. I've always been very committed that the Wildcats have to be in Texas. Mike Stoops was in Texas. You know, a lot of the NFL guys that came through during those Stoops years were from Texas. Rich Rod got out of Texas. That was the worst thing that organization ever did. They got back in late, but Arizona's got to recruit Texas. But now we're starting to see, and I've talked about it, we're starting to see a lot of guys from the South. A lot. We talked to one today, one of the new tight ends, Shane King. He's another guy from the South. He's a sophomore from last year, played at Southern Miss out of Gainesville, Georgia. Not Florida, but Gainesville, Georgia. There's a ton of these kids on the South. So when you start to get kids from the South as well, get some talented kids out of that part of the country that you can get to come out here. And I posed this question to Shane King, and maybe I'll play it a little bit later for you. But I wonder if that is because of where we are now in college athletics and revenue share, and the fact that, you know, kids are maybe taking a little bit more of a chance, whereas I might stay in 10 years ago, I might have just stayed close to home. Whereas now, there's a little bit of an opportunity for me to go out there and make some money. I might now go to a school like Arizona, or a school like Arizona State, or a school out west that, you know, 10 years ago, guys like Shane King and Moore probably would not have even thought twice about, and Kevin Moore probably would not have even thought twice about going to a school like Arizona. I wonder how much where we are now in college athletics has to do with the fact that kids are maybe more open to leaving their comfort zones, leaving their regions, and going to the other part of the nation, the other part of the country to play college athletics.
2: Dragon Ball, you know what else is open?
1: Mm.
2: Is the open secret that for many years the SEC would find interesting ways to do their accounting, mm-hmm. and somebody's grandpa might have found out that his farm was no longer bankrupt.
3: Yes.
2: And now, DK, you can straight up give a check to a player. So I think there was a long time, and I'm not pointing fingers, and that era's gone anyway, so it doesn't matter, right?
3: Right.
2: But there was definitely a lot of creative accounting that went on, and if you're in the South, you're going to stay in the South because the best athletes are in the South. South Carolina and Georgia always produce the best athletes, right? Mm-hmm. And I think the dominance of the SEC stranglehold on a lot of those athletes is first of all, there's still more, like they're still getting the best of the best. Let's not joke, or let's not kid ourselves. They're still getting the cream of the crop. And there's so many great athletes down there. But you're right, DK. I mean, the idea that you can now give name, image, and likeness money directly to players and their families is a huge encouragement for people to come and go to different schools outside of that region that they grow up in. And not to mention that the college football playoff, I mean, it's a matter of you can win a lot of different places. We just saw Indiana win a championship last year, whereas 15, 20 years ago, even, you almost had to go to an SEC school or a Big Ten school or to go to USC or Oregon to have a chance even to play for the national championship.
3: Yeah, you have the opportunity now to pretty much get any kind of player that you want, so long as the check that you can cash is big enough to attract them to at least look at your school. So it's not a surprise to see that a lot of these JUCO kids are now coming not only just into the teams in the SEC, but they're going all over the place now. And you have a lot of kids that ended up getting lost in the logjam of a lot of SEC teams that are now coming over to play more so to the West Coast or to the Midwest. I mean, let's not forget, there was a point where the U of A had a kid that was at one point playing for the national champions in Georgia that then ended up coming over to play a year over at University of Arizona. It's a situation now where you have a lot of movement. You have a lot of these high-end talent kids that are going to schools that are not the usual suspects from those kinds of situations. So it's just something that we're going to get more and more used to, and I'm happy to see it because a very widespread talent pool in college football adds to that level of just uncertainty of who's going to be the number one teams going into the national championship
2: picture. And also,
3: picture.
2: Think of representation, DK, at the coaching level. Yeah. You're talking about your defensive line coach is Polynesian descent, right? You're talking about your offensive coordinator came from that Texas, you know, let's pass the ball 100,000 times a game system and grew up in that environment. So it's about meeting people where they are and where they come from. And you can talk to recruits, you know, Tucson, never heard of it. What's a saguaro? What's a saguaro out there? I don't know what that is. But if there's some element of, hey, I know Coach Deggy comes from where I come from, then there's an automatic connection there and commonality there between players. So I really like the way Coach Brennan has, you know, put his coaching staff together from people from all over the country and all different walks of life. And that really helps with recruiting places like Texas and the South.
3: To talk about the culture shock there, like, what's a saguaro? It's like, how dangerous can a tumbleweed really be on the road? It's like, you're going to find out if you're not careful. You're going to find out.
2: I think
3: out.
2: Texans know more about tumbleweeds than we do.
3: Yes, yes.
1: 520-848-1290, 520-848-1290 is that I'm going to get in on the program. You can call us at that number. You can text us at that number. All right, coming up today, Fred Harvey is going to join us in studio this hour. We're going to talk some Tucson Elite Athletic Club. It is the, you know, Junior Olympic time of the year, late summer, where our track athletes, our youth track athletes, are competing on that level. And Tucson Elite Athletic Club always sends a number of young people here from Southern Arizona out to the Junior Olympics. So we'll get the update on Fred about how that went this summer. They had a nice banquet for all the kids last night as they're back home and back in school over the course of the last couple weeks. Also, big news coming out of NASCAR the last couple of weeks as Alex Bowman, Tucson native, Ironwood Ridge High School product, is going to be retiring. He's had a number of issues this year, some health challenges, and so he is going to hang it up. And so we're going to talk to Chris Knight from CatchFence.com, covers NASCAR, and we'll get his thoughts on Alex's decision to stop racing at the Cup level. A little bit of a surprise that he made this decision, a relatively short career of about 7 to 8 years for Alex Bowman, but this season will be his final go as we kind of begin to identify what is going to be next for the most famous NASCAR driver to come out of Southern Arizona. Also, we'll get more into Arizona football. Arizona soccer fell last night in their opening debut, losing on the road at Grand Canyon by a count of 2-0. The basketball team is on the way to Lithuania. We'll tell you a little bit more about their schedule and how that's going to work for them as they head out on this 10-day trek. It's an off day for the Diamondbacks. It's an off day for the Mercury. But again, we've got professional football tonight as the Cardinals are in action. And also, we'll update you on the Panthers. Some interesting news and interesting signing there.
2: Have we?
1: As they get ready to head to Buffalo to open up the Bills' new stadium.
2: Have we gotten any news out of practice about Gio Richardson and a cease and desist letter for the number that he's wearing on his back?
1: Number five. Yeah, I don't think Jaden is sending that to all the schools.
2: I figured he would just go college-wide. University. Nobody can wear
1: nobody
2: my number.
1: Nobody can wear number
3: it's
1: five.
3: It's pristine. It ain't the first time that someone's had to take some stuff out of Jaden.
1: There were jokes about that today at practice. So, yeah, it's everybody's talking about it for sure. So, yeah, I think Gio Richardson is pretty safe in that respect. Again, 520-848-1290 is the number if you want to chat with us. We will chat. Fred Harvey going to join us next in studio. The emeritus track director at the University of Arizona. We went out to his house last fall and did the pregame show prior to, I believe, the Wildcats at Colorado. And now he's coming into our house to chat about track and field. I don't know if Cricket's ever run very fast in the 100, but she will tell you all about how to navigate your way home. Traffic and weather together every 20 minutes on the 5.
4: 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With Wrightstown east of Pantano at Sarnoff, that's a possible residential fire. Fire crews responding. Collisions reported River Road and Hacienda del Sol with westbound slowing. Ina and Camino de la Tierra, a wreck westbound I-10 at Emporita Road, and there's also road work. There are slowdowns both directions on I-10 near Emporita Road. Flood advisory until 345, 72 the low, slight chance of rain tomorrow, 95 the high, and 93 mostly cloudy now. I'm Cricket with your Wildcats Radio 1290 traffic.
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1: 520-848-1290 is the number to get in on the program. Give us a call. Give us a text if you want to talk NFL. We got football tonight. One of the teams that is in action is the favorite team of this gentleman who is in studio with us tonight. Pleased to be joined by the U of A track director emeritus and founder of the Tucson Athletic Elite Track Club as well. He is Fred Harvey is here in studio with us, ladies and gentlemen. Round of applause. Yeah. Fred Harvey. Woo. What's up, coach?
2: Thank you. Just glad to be here and, you know, being here on a great Steeler football Thursday and representing Tucson and Tucson Elite Athletic Club.
1: Now, not only did we do our show over at Fred Harvey's show, we did the pregame football pregame show there last year, but I also went over there on another Sunday to watch the Browns and the Steelers game. And let me tell you, on Steeler football Sunday, Fred knows how to do it up. He'll have the little helmets set up. He's got the big screen in the kitchen. He's got the helmets set up and everything. He had chili going. Yeah, the food was fabulous. Yeah. You know how to do football Sundays. How long have you been doing football Sundays?
2: Oh, man, I've been doing football Sundays since 1972 when I became a fan in 68 of the Steelers, but too young. I was 10 years old. I was just borrowing stuff at that point in the home, so. I had to was relegated to whatever my mama was going to watch. So, and it wasn't the Steelers.
1: Okay, so who was your first favorite Steeler growing up?
2: Oh man, Mean Joe Green.
1: Mm.
2: If you think about just the name itself, but that whole steel curtain was special. But the whole name, Mean Joe Green, but was my favorite, icon. But the guy who really drew me to him, was Jack Lambert.
1: Ah. I
2: mean, that's a man who had no teeth, had a lot of dirt on his body, and, he played football.
1: You like those tough defensive players, don't you?
2: Well, you know what? If you can't score, you can't beat me.
1: There's a reason they called them the Steel Curtain back in the day. Some good stuff right there. Are they going to be any good this year?
2: Oh, they're going to be a lot
1: you
2: better.
1: You like Mike McCarthy coming back to town?
2: I do, I hear a lot of talk about the stopgap and all that. You got to play each season. I mean, it's the NFL, and, and everyone, these are the elite of the elite. And I love hearing people say, well, that team sucks. That team, dude, these are the elite of the elite. And on any given Sunday, you can have your butt handed to you. And I like what we have, I think our key is just being able to keep, our offensive line, healthy and stable. Aaron Rodgers is special. I think he's special because he knows what he is and what he is not. And he's intelligent enough and old enough to understand that, this is my lane. I need to stay in my lane. Mm. And now that, I think they're doing a good job of giving them, targets and a program to work with as far as a scheme.
3: Plus, stopgap is not something that Steeler fans are used to. I mean, we've only had three coaches since, 68?
2: Yeah.
3: So, stopgap coaches will be the fourth. They'll be the third coach I've known in my lifetime. Yeah. They'll be the fourth coach Coach Harvey's ever known in his lifetime as a fan.
1: Yeah, that's crazy. I mean, as much as I don't like the Steelers, I constantly tell people, there's no more consistent organization in professional sports when it comes to the head coach position than the Pittsburgh Steelers. So I will give them that much anyway. Fred Harvey in studio with us. Fred, how's the last year been since you moved away from the U of A head coaching position? How's life been treating you?
2: No, I mean, life's been really good. Just really trying to get our organization, the Tucson Elite Athletic Club, underway and being able to develop the kids in our community to be able to have some opportunity for vision of their future. A lot of work, that Jen and I have been putting in to get the group organized where it's a sound foundation, to build upon from this year going into the future.
1: So now, when did you start this? When did you think, okay, well, you got here, obviously, and you're an assistant track coach here, and then you ascended to the track director's role. When did you start the youth club, and why was it important for you to do that?
2: Well, you know, when we first arrived here, I always had this vision, and it's really more Eastern European bloc, you know, training methodology, if you will. They identify young people, and they take them through a systematic program so that they have an opportunity for success later. Mm. Nowhere in our country, you know, have we seen that. I thought about this when I was coaching at Cal Poly SLO. It goes back a little bit further than that. In high school, my high school coach, taught me training methodology. When we arrived in Tucson in 87, that was, this is the start of it. I'm an assistant coach. In my mind, I thought I would have more time to be able to, be able to work and put this program together. Mm. Well, not really recruiting everything. You had to take precedence over that. And, that's where my paycheck is at. But what ended up, happening was we started the elite aspect of the program first in the, in the late 80s, early 90s. And once we were able to, get that going, the ironic story, and I believe it was somewhere early 2000, like 2000, 2001, when our kids were starting to train, and they were actually training with Lucius Miller and his track club, And if you know me, no disrespect to anyone else, we're watching our kids train and thinking like, well, that's not what I want, but that's his club.
1: Right.
2: You don't tell the man what to do with his club. That's his club.
1: Yeah.
2: So, well, you know what? In January, talks said, we need to go ahead and start our own youth club. And that's when the youth portion of the club came into effect in, I would say, 2001-ish, right there in that area. Hmm. Don't remember the exact date.
1: And then you took over what year as the track director?
2: 2002.
1: So the next year.
2: Yeah.
1: So how many major universities, track bosses, have a youth club that they also run? Is that common?
2: Zero. and it always was mind-boggling to me because, one, you want to develop the kids in your community. If you're giving scholarships out, it's a whole lot easier and less money to give a scholarship to a kid in state, in your city, than it is to go get a kid out of state. But you're developing those the programs which you love within the city. So no coaches do that. But another benefit was during the dead period, I'm an official USA TNF club coach. Mm-hmm. I have to still work. And so I could be in club camps at USA Junior Olympic National Championships during a dead period because I'm coaching my kids. I'm not there recruiting.
1: As the U of A coach.
2: Yes.
1: Yeah. So is that, was that a slippery slope that you had to kind of navigate?
2: No. It's actually a lot easier than people, think. I don't want to give away, the formula to, to the rest of the NCAA track and field coaches. But, when you think about going to the Junior Olympic National Championships, for example, this meet, you had Quincy Watts there. You had all the coaches from UCLA. You had all the coaches from, from Miami, Florida. They're there at the Junior Olympics recruiting your kids.
1: Right.
2: And the beauty of that is that now you get to watch kids from ages 8, under 8 years old, develop the whole way through. And the importance of that for me as a collegiate track and field coach is that I want to know how you got from point A to point B. Because once you get to college, our sport, as I was talking to our kids at our banquet last night, we don't play a game. We do not play a game. Everything we do, we have to teach mechanics. We have to stress your body. That's not fun. So once you get to college, I want to know, what's, for lack of a better term, what's left in the tank? What do I need to look at to be able to give you a collegiate career? And that's where, being a club coach and being a part of the youth system is so, so valuable.
1: Chatting with Fred Harvey. He is the track. So what is, are you founder? Is that how I should address you in terms of the Tucson Athletic Elite Athletic club, you're founder of that. Is that a good way to say?
2: Yeah, or? we are definitely the founders and creators of Tucson Elite Athletic Club.
1: So of all the kids you've had, so that you've been running this now for 25 years.
2: Yeah.
1: So of all the kids you've had, who are some of the most famous kids that came out of your program that didn't go to U of A, that maybe went somewhere else?
2: Oh, wow. Okay. Michaela Crumpleton Wilson,
1: okay.
2: Who she was the, forgot what year, but she was a national champion for Tucson Elite in 100 meters, second in the 200 meters. We were in Wichita, Kansas. I don't remember what year that was. And absolutely, my dream, said she's got to be a Wildcat. And she said, well, I'm going to Stanford.
1: Wow.
2: You know, going to Stanford, you know, and which, you know, my whole, you know, our emphasis on this club is to get kids exposure.
1: Right.
2: If Tucson is where they want to be and they want to be a Wildcat, oh my God, I am pushing the heck out of that. That's what we want. But at the end of the day, you know, all these young people and their parents, they have dreams.
1: Yeah.
2: They have visions of their own. And so if we get the opportunity to put them on a platform where Stanford sees them, you know, Ryan Wilson, you know, was a great youth club athlete for us here at, you know, Tucson Elite. And he went on to Stanford, you know, as well. Brianna Rodriguez was a long jumper for us. She went to Pima and then transferred to Oklahoma. Hmm. You know, as I'm not, you know, bent on you. We train you. You have to be at the University of Arizona. We want to give you exposure. And if your, you know, dreams and desires take you elsewhere, then that's, you know, what's most important for me.
1: I think Brianna Rodriguez is my induction classmate in the Pima College Hall of Fame. I think she went in with me when I was inducted into that prestigious organization a few years ago.
2: Excellent.
1: So that was definitely a name that I remember for sure. I want to ask you this question because this is a phrase that I've been here now 18 years. And I've heard this phrase used a number of times. It's mostly, I think, used for football players. And it's a negative term for Southern Arizona.
2: Yep.
1: Tucson fast, which means not real fast.
2: Well,
1: what does Fred Harvey think of that term?
2: Well, we have many kids that, one, represented Tucson Elite Athletic Club and other clubs. So the whole Tucson fast, here's my rebuttal. Who's faster than Michael Bates in the history of the Olympic Games in the 200 meters? Only person in the history of the Games to win a medal, period, out of lane one.
1: Mm.
2: Okay? Johnny Blockberger, pretty good. Okay? I understand what they're saying. And where they derive from that at, and this is a little deep. Mm. Okay? So when you look at comparing Tucson, let's take the whole state of Arizona, comparing it to Texas, comparing it to California. You realize that there's more people in the city of Los Angeles than there is an entire state
1: of Arizona. Yeah, right.
2: So when you think about Tucson fast, it's that, well, let's compare it to, you know, a smaller city.
1: Right.
2: Or some, but it is what it is, but that's my desire, and Janice's desire is to, okay, we got to curb that narrative, you know, because you hear that, and then when you have your kids that you're working with in your club, they hear that, they start thinking about themselves a little bit less than, okay, and that talent is talent, you know, it's not, you know, given to any particular location. It's like, that's not how genetics work, you know. And so we are trying to change that mindset. And so we're trying to do things within our club to change all that narrative, you know, that, okay, it's like you can't play, you know, Tucson football. Like, okay.
1: Well, Tucson fast has got a young man paid the most that anybody's ever made playing the running back position in the National Football League. So.
2: Yeah. Yep. And he ran for the Arizona Titans as well. I don't know if people know that, but you know, he ran club track here. You know, and, you know, went on to South Point in Texas and doing amazing things.
1: Yeah. Pretty impressive. Yeah. Talking about Bijan Robinson. Fred Harvey is in studio with us. If you want to talk to the head coach, 520-848-1290 is the number to get on the program. We're going to get a break in here. We'll come back. We'll talk about some of the kids that shined up in Norwalk, California at the USA Track and Field National Junior Olympics meet, which was earlier this month, end of July, early August, and find out how the kids did and what the next steps are for those that performed well. DK on the Sports Tip coming to you from studio today. Get in on the program at 520-848-1290. Cricket is getting you home every 20 minutes on the 5. She's got your traffic and weather.
4: From the Wildcats Radio 1290 Traffic Center, Wrightstown, east of Pantano residential fire, expect fire crews on scene. River Road and Hacienda del Sol crash there and slowing. I-10 and Emporita Road collision westbound side. Also road work and slowing both directions on I-10 approaching Emporita Road. A flood advisory till 345, 72 the low with a slight chance of rain tomorrow and 95 tomorrow, 93 now. And I'm Cricket with your Wildcats Radio 1290 traffic.
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11: The Browns will start Deshaun Watson for their first preseason game on Saturday against Chicago. During camp, both Watson and Shedeur Sanders have battled sharing reps for the number one spot on the depth chart at quarterback. The Browns finished 5-12 last season. 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I'm Chris Black.
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1: We are back with the founder of Tucson Elite Athletic Track Club and longtime track director at the University of Arizona. Fred Harvey joins us. His wife, Janet, is also here in studio. She's hiding outside of camera. She's wearing her San Francisco 49ers gear. The 49ers are one of those teams playing tonight as well. They're playing the Titans, and I've got a top play coming up for you a little bit later on that particular game. So Tucson Elite Athletic Track Club, you guys have been doing this now for 25 years. So how many young student-athletes are involved in this club right now?
2: Well, we fluctuate. This year, I think we had 50. We've had as many as 80 to 83 you know, on the club. You know, but right this year, we made some adjustments and you know brought the numbers down. But you know, we're expecting a good upward growth as we're able to. You know, now we are, you know, a corporation, and we're going to be looking to be able to, you know, build a real staff that goes along with, with, you know, what we're trying to achieve.
1: Now, was that a recent change here now that you're devoting full time to this, that you made it corporate?
2: Yes. So that was one of the, you know, the groundwork that was going on this year was working on, you know, the incorporation of the, you know, of the club.
1: Now, what's the benefit of that?
2: You know, because now, you know, different, you know, entities are making it a little bit easier for them to donate money, you know, to the club now, because it's a nonprofit organization.
1: Okay. So now you have to put on your sales hat, though, at times, and go out and get folks to support these youngsters.
2: That's what this shirt's all about.
1: So Junior Olympics, we always look, it's always an interesting time of year, late summer. I had one of my cousins competed in the Junior Olympics a long time ago. I mean, like maybe probably like 19, early 80s. And I always thought, wow, that's so cool that my cousin got to go and compete in an event like that. How did the club do up at Norwalk this year?
2: It was probably our, you know, our best overall showing, as a team. We had two national champions. If you just have one, that's great, but we had two national championship performances. A young lady was third.

0: in the, the 400 hurdles. Then we had a young man who was fifth in the 400, and then we had, 20 kids that actually qualified, for the competition. And, we had some real stars. Young lady, Cam Stoberg, she was amazing. She didn't make the finals, but she qualified for the national championships in three events: 100, 200, 400. And she PB'd in every single event at the national championships.
1: And she's in the 9 to 10 year old.
0: Yeah, group. Matter of fact, today's her birthday. Happy birthday, Cam.
1: Cam Stromberg. All right, happy birthday! Shout outs to Cam. Yep. So, and let's back up on that. What are the age ranges?
0: So our ages on our club, actually, we have a kid on our team that's 7. Hmm. Yeah, that's 7. So
1: 7 years old.
0: Yes.
1: So what's really, that young? What's the is that a male female?
0: It's a male.
1: And what is like? So what is a 7 year old? That comes to you. What do they say? I want to do this, or you say, I think you'll be good at this.
0: So right now, and that's the beauty of that age group. What I want to be able to do in our club is we need to identify what you are, and that's the whole Eastern Bloc methodology. They trained early, but they weren't out just training kids and running hills. They're identifying what are you.
1: Yeah.
0: And so that age group, we're trying to identify, what does your genetics say you're more predisposed to doing? So we bounce on balls. We're teaching balance. We're teaching coordination in a lot of different areas. And one of the things you'll find in this, in today's time, which is really a little uneasy, is that a lot of kids don't have coordination. They don't know how to skip. Mm. They know how to, hit A, B, whatever on the, on the computer screen or on the control, panel, but they don't know how to skip. And one of the things with my background in, early education, that the one stage that I can identify, you give me a number of kids, and I'll put them through something, and I can tell you if they actually walked before they learned how to roll or crawl.
1: Wow.
0: And you see a lot of that. So that's a super important development, in their stage in their development. And when you miss that, it makes it a lot harder for you to really grow in terms of an athlete. So those earlier kids, like 8 to right around 10-ish, we're trying to figure out, okay, what is your skill set? Mm. And so we got bouncy balls. We got, we roll and accelerate. We do a lot of fun things that they're getting really good work in, but they don't know that they're actually training.
1: That's probably good. Yeah. That's probably good that they don't know that they're training. Yeah. And then there's a fun element to it for them. And obviously, anytime you get to travel, I think kids at that age who've probably never traveled to do athletics, to be able to go somewhere and compete has to be part of the fun of it as well.
0: That's for us, it's really, the icing on the cake. We had our banquet last night. I was talking to parents and the athletes about all that. I can't make you what you're not. Okay. I can just make you better at what you're capable of and give you the experience, and traveling, we stayed at Knox Hotel, which is right there at Knox Berry Farm. So you have those type of activities, for, some of the families and the kids to be able to take part in, but just traveling, from, whether it's, Norwalk, whether it's College Station, we've been all over this country with the, with the club. That experience right there are things that kids are never, ever going to forget, and things that we were able to provide for our kids when we were young. Before we really started the club, we'd get in the van and we'd drive up and down, the coast of California and to Washington. We'd camp. And those experiences are the things that kids are going to remember.
1: Is there a story of a kid that came to you who, you said to yourself, man, this one, we're going to really need to pour some energy into this young person to get them anywhere close to being where they can be maybe at the top of their age group or whatever, not that you were able to do that and really allowed them, gave them the platform to where they could excel.
0: Wow. I mean, there's been a number, but one that just kind of pops in my head right away, because she wrote Jan and I this beautiful thank you note last night, was, you know, Karsten Lewis. We call her Coco. That's her, her nickname. So she just graduated from CDO High School. Ironically enough, there was an award, the Lezo Award. She actually won the Lezo Award, which, you know, just, you know, was, you know, real honor to be able to have her do that. But the, you know, to answer your question, you know, she was with another track club 3 years ago, and then she joined, you know, Tucson Elite. She went from not really having the confidence that she was an elite hurdler to 3 years later, this year, she wins the national title in the 100-meter hurdles for the 17, 18-year-old girls. And that's just a joy within itself. And she had a full ride to compete at Utah, you know, so she's going to be running hurdles there, you know, starting, I think she departs in a couple of days here.
1: Wow. Yeah. That is so cool. You mentioned the Lezo Award, named after Lezo Urestita, a longtime athlete of yours at the University of Arizona who passed away. At a young age. So that's something you've kept going with your youth club.
0: Yes.
1: And it was something that was a part of the Arizona, the U of A program for ever since he died.
0: Absolutely. Yeah. We'll never let his legacy go.
1: What was so special for maybe those that didn't know or don't know the story of Lezo, who passed away in December of 2013 from brain cancer? What was so special about it?
0: Well, I mean, he was, you know, we talk about people being, you know, special being, perfect. We all understand no perfect human being, but you can live your life seeking perfection, you know, and that was Lezo. He was a 4.0 student in biology. He wanted to become, you know, a plastic surgeon, but he was going to go down to South America because his family's from Venezuela. And they were to go down to, you know, to Venezuela and be, and do, you know, plastic surgery. Lezo was the state champion in the 110 meter hurdles his senior year at CDO High School, it's a good time. Again, we talk about Tucson fast, if you will, or Arizona fast. So it wasn't an elite hurdle time, but the young man, we knew he had talent, and showed up. Came to the Willie Williams Classic and said, "I think that you have an opportunity to be able to run at University of Arizona. It's just going to take a lot of focus and a lot of work, and you're going to have to climb some big mountains to be able to compete, you know, at that time in the Pac-10 champ, you know, Pac-10 conference." Did end on visit, and I remember him saying, his mom's like, "Why is he here? You know, I'm not good enough to compete here." Convinced him to walk on. He started getting, you know, tremendously better. The most important thing about this guy was a brilliant student, and he was a protector of all. If you've seen him, you know, it's like, that is a beautiful looking man. I mean, this guy was just absolutely gorgeous, you know. And he never wore any U of A athletic gear in the classes. And he was in a microbiology course, and there were kids in there, or students in there, just bashing athletics. They get everything. They're spoiled. He just, for whatever reason, decided that day was the day. All right. Do you know I'm an athlete? And my coaches would always say to me, if you want to find out what athletics are about, come out and train with him for a week. So he's inviting these kids to come out and train. Like, look, I have to do what he asked me to do. We're up and lifting at, you know, 5:30 in the morning. I go through everything we do in athletics, and I still have to come compete with you in this classroom. And I kick your butt. You know, try doing it and then tell me that athletes are spoiled.
1: Fred Harvey is with us. Fred, we're going to hold you for a little bit longer because I got a couple of other things I want to touch on with you in terms of the athletes and some of the Olympic accomplishments that you've had and continue to hope to have. Fred Harvey is joining us, U of A track director emeritus and founder of Tucson Elite Athletic Track Club, is in studio with us. Dragon Ball is here as well. He's got everything happening in sports in Southern Arizona, as well as sports around the world.
2: Well, the Arizona Wildcats football team was back at the podium today with a focus on the tight end spot. Coach Josh Miller speaking to the media today with a lot of focus on the new faces filling the room, and returning redshirt senior Tyler Powell was also a topic of discussion. Miller spoke on Powell's return from his injury that he had last season.
3: Yeah, Tyler, he's unbelievable. I really appreciate the relationship that I've gotten to build with him, and I'm super fired up for him. And so for him to be back on that field now is, you know, been very heartwarming. And I know he and his parents feel the same. And even though he didn't get to play a lot last year, obviously the first play of the year, you know, it's slowed down for him. And so he's able to go out there and play fast.
2: Again, Powell hopes to go ahead and boost a position group that struggled last season, providing only 36 catches and 4 scores from the entire tight end group last season. And the Phoenix Suns have announced that their full regular season slate and the 2026-27 season will be opening up the year at Portland against the Portland Trail Blazers and Ja Morant on October the 21st. The Suns will have 9 nationally televised games on the slate, with the first being against the Nuggets at Denver on January 5th on NBC. Potentially more coming from the NBA Cup games, which they are in Group A of the West, featuring the Nuggets, the Jazz, the Rockets, and the Mavericks. The home opener for the Suns will be on October 24th against the Golden State Warriors. And despite the fact that reports continue to swirl about a possible new stadium out in Hammond, Indiana, the McCaskies say there will not be a change in the Chicago Bears' name should the team decide to leave the confines of Soldier Field and head 30 minutes southeast to the presumed location for the new stadium out in Indiana. Again, George H. McCaskey says the team will retain the name Chicago Bears, whether they are in Arlington Heights or in Hammond. They also have stated that they're focusing now on Hammond, though, with the advancing in their efforts for a new stadium. I'm Dragon Ball with your 2020 sports update on Wildcats Radio 1290.
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coach, but it was always this conflict because my high school coach, who coached, you know, many gold medalists, world record holders, and said, if you're going to coach, you don't want to be known as this. You want to be known as a coach. So I always wanted to make sure that I could coach, you know, everything. Patrick and Dewey Mana, you know, who was an Olympic semifinalist in 800 meters, you know, an NCAA champion indoors and outdoors. He's an 800-meter runner, coach. But it was always this conflict because my high school coach, who coached, you know, many gold medalists, world record holders, and said, if you're going to coach, you don't want to be known as this. You want to be known as a coach. So I always wanted to make sure that I could coach, you know, everything. Patrick and Dewey Mana, you know, who was an Olympic semifinalist in 800 meters, you know, an NCAA champion indoors and outdoors. He's an 800-meter runner. Patrick and Dewey Mana, you know, who was an Olympic semifinalist in 800 meters, you know, an NCAA champion indoors and outdoors. He's an 800-meter runner.

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1: 520-848-1290. 520-848-1290 is the number to get on the program. Call us or text us at that number. Great to have the Harveys in studio and get to talk track with the longtime track director at the University of Arizona, Fred Harvey. And this is the it'll be the second season coming up for Andrew Dubs. Looking to see him continue to build on the success that they had this first year with the likes of Mason Lawyer and others, and just a tremendous first year for Andrew. And I know that things are only going to get better for him and that program as well as things move on.
2: And if you missed any of the three segments of David Kelly talking to Coach Fred Harvey, they are on our app and on our website. You can go check those out.
1: We don't normally let folks stay for three segments. Usually it's a two-segment max. Now, if we get somebody that's really got a great, interesting story, we may let them hang around a little bit longer. Besides, we have, you know, it's radio. That's the beauty of radio. We have nine segments every day.
2: It's fluid.
1: So, yeah, it's fluid. If we want to hang out and talk to somebody for an entire hour, radio allows us the privilege to do that. So it's always a whole lot of fun, for sure. All right, we've got NFL football happening right now. Coach Harvey and David Dragon Ball Amata were engaged in the Steelers, and Mason Rudolph getting sacked and looking not so good doing it on the first drive of the preseason for the Pittsburgh Steelers. Cardinals football is on the horizon, top of the hour in Las Vegas, Arizona, and the Raiders. It'll be an opportunity for us to see a couple of Arizona football alums, Traydon Stukes, Dalton Johnson, both expected to see some time in this game. One rookie that's not going to play for the Cardinals is Carson Beck. He has been ruled out due to injury, but Jacoby Brissett and some of the starters are expected to play. Mike LaFleur this week talked about Jacoby Brissett's acclimation to his offense.
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4: Progressing every day, just a little bit better. Like I've told you guys a few times, I mean, what you guys see in terms of team one through team five or six or however many teams we have each day, it's, you know, the third or fourth time he's said it that day. You know, when you think about the actual walkthroughs, you think about the stage walkthrough, you think about the installs and all that. So naturally, there's more and more comfort. Like I told the guys, you know, once you kind of get into this, you know, here we are in the 12th practice, the fourth block, if you will, we're still doing jogthroughs versus our defense. So they're seeing stuff. Don't get, you want the defense to start to kind of recognize what's happening. They've gone against the same stuff over and over and over, and we have to find that fine line as coaches, particularly me and Hack, of giving our defense some different looks so they can't just tee off on us, but also just getting good at what we need to get good at, because we ultimately don't play the Arizona Cardinals defense on September 13th. So you're just kind of trying to, you know, stay inward, focus on ourselves, and continue to improve.
1: Yeah, because as the great Bruce Arians said, these aren't the Cardinals that are playing tonight in Las Vegas. The Cardinals are the team that's going to show up on September the 12th or whenever the first week of the season is. Don't expect to see probably.
2: But then again, like, did they show up much last year? Yeah. So, like, how many of the games last year, Dragon Ball, were Cardinals games?
5: Yeah, no. Not a whole lot of showing up.
1: Officially, they were Cardinals games. They might not look like what you want a Cardinals game to look like, but yeah, you know,
5: they didn't look like what you want a football game to look like at the NFL level.
1: Don't expect to see Josh Sweat play on the defensive side. He's obviously been dealing with some injuries. Let's hear who is likely available for this game coming up.
4: Still going through his process of making sure that, you know, Joshua is where he needs to be and how he feels where he needs to be to be at his best. So progressing good. I know what Monty said to you. I know what, you know, kind of my message isn't any different. Like, he's in a good spot right now, but we just need a little bit more time.
6: 3-week ramp up just to get him right?
4: Yeah, I mean, there's different parts of injuries and stuff like that that you know, or and I shouldn't even call it injuries, but just getting himself right, you know, to be ready to roll. So again, I like where he's at. I know everyone probably is not believing me on that one, but again, I only try to speak truth to you guys. What's that?
6: Is that fully his decision to not be practicing?
4: No, this is collective. This is you know, obviously not all these guys, but a lot of these guys have obviously the information from within our building, and then they got people from outside the building, which I respect. Like I think that's good to have other people that are not affiliated with the Arizona Cardinals, you know, that are going to give you their opinion, and because it is just an opinion sometimes. And then you know, as the player and as the organization, you weigh all those, and I don't think that's a bad thing.
7: Any update on who's playing on Thursday?
4: Yeah. No, they're all they're going to play. So we'll have our guys out there. You know, how much? It's not going to be much. Could be one drive, max of two, for those main guys. But yeah, they'll be playing. And they know that. So that
6: includes Jacoby.
4: Yep.
1: There you go. So we'll see some. We'll see what happens tonight in Las Vegas. Looking forward to seeing some of those guys out there. Marvin Harrison likely going to be one as well. There's been a lot of talk about his up and down training camp. One that has included some drops, maybe one or two more drops than you'd like to see. It's one of the things I've been talking about in terms as it relates to Arizona Wildcats. Training camp. Isaiah Mizell had got off to a really great start first few days. Had that bad Sunday where he had three drops. Had a couple more drops today. That's what you don't want to see. You don't want to see the ball on the ground as it relates to the receivers. That has been an issue for Marvin Harrison so far. Let's hear from Mike LaFleur just on how maybe that's gotten marginally cleaned up since the early part of training camp.
4: Steady improvement. Again, I, you know, it's like you could go like very elementary and it's like catch the football, never drop a ball. Well, if you drop enough balls in this league, I don't care who you are, you're just not going to be in the league. So it's like, no kidding, put that away. Okay, why'd you drop it? Was it focus? What exactly was it? All right, then you put that away and then you really look at the process of everything. Are we creating separation? Are we coming off the ball? Like, are we in our right split? You know, are we loaded? You know, getting every inch of grass off of our, you know, off the ball. That's one of the big things that Marv and I talk about every day. I just kind of give him one of these. And what does that mean? Body lean. Come off the rock. Because once he gets going, he's a big dude, right? And if I'm a DB standing there knowing I got a big dude that could run by me or can stop on a dime, you know, that's tough. If we're upright out of our stance, well, you've already lost yardage right there. So everything for all receivers, but particularly Marv, is that ball get off. And then you look at, obviously, the top of the routes, whether it's in breaks, outbreaks, stop routes, whatever it might have you. Like, are we separating? And you got to take in consideration who he's going against and all those kind of things. I mean, there's so many factors and all that. So that's the stuff I'm looking at the most. Like, what's the process look like within the routes and all that? Yes, he had a drop, you know, back in whatever it was, practice five, where he was wide open. Hasn't had one of those since. Great. Is he going to have probably another one at some point over his career? Yes, he is, just like all these guys are. You know, and then I'll flip it to the other side. Like, what does it look like when he doesn't have the ball? What does it look like when he's getting connected? And I say he, I mean all these guys. Like, if you don't block, if you don't get sticky on DBs in this offense, you're just not going to be out there, like, point blank, period. So, you know, and I've been pleased with his progression and the receiver's progression in you know, that facet of what we're trying to get done in the run game.
1: I think that's one of my favorite terms in football, sticky. Get sticky out there. So we'll see what we get from Marvin Harrison. He's a guy that's got to really begin to take that next step and become the number one receiver that we all thought that he could be and really be a big piece for Jacoby Brissett if this offense it wants to have any type of success.
2: It's going so into tough, guys, when you lose four running backs in the first 3 weeks and then yeah. You go to your backup quarterback who you maybe don't have necessarily the experience playing with. My question is, you know, the poundage he put off last offseason, right? Like, added 15 pounds.
1: Mm-hmm.
2: The range of motion and all of those things, Dragon Ball, when it comes to those tight windows you got to fit things through in the modern NFL, I haven't seen him this year. I haven't seen what he looks like now, and I'm curious to see if he comes in at the same weight that he played at last year. And secondarily, I just think a full year with the same starting quarterback or guys that you're familiar with, obviously Brissett coming in late in the process, will probably do that guy some good.
5: Yeah, and the other part of it, too, is I think sometimes a receiver gets a little bit of, again, it's a baseball term, but yips is a universal sports thing. And I think that for Marvin Harrison, a lot of what happened last year, there were some drops where it was like he was as open as a punt returner.
2: You remember how Carter Bryant was in the dunk contest?
5: Yes.
2: He missed 12 consecutive dunks in the NBA last year.
5: Mm-hmm.
2: 12 consecutive dunks.
5: It happens. It happens to the best of athletes out there. And for Marvin, it's a situation, I think it's just about mental focus. It's making sure you watch the ball all the way in. Because sometimes when you're the best player throughout your youth in high school, you're the son of an NFL Hall of Famer, there's a little level of maybe arrogance that, oh, I can just do whatever I want.
2: When you go to the
5: Ohio State University.
2: There's some arrogance baked in there, too.
5: Oh, absolutely.
2: And especially just, as an offensive player.
5: Absolutely. Especially when you're viewed by many pundits as the number one receiving prospect in the last 5 years. There's that little bit of arrogance, and maybe you're not taking in the little parts of what makes a receiver great. If he just has a moment to really take into himself, say, I need to really refocus on what it means to play this position, he'll be fine. It's just a matter of how long does it take for him to have that self-realization moment. Does it happen this preseason? Does it happen midway through this year? Or does it happen when he has to make a decision about a contract with the Cardinals? We don't know, because that's all on Marvin Harrison and his mental psyche, if that is, in fact, what led to a lot of these drops last season.
1: DK on the Sports Tip, 520-848-1290 is the number to get in on the program. What are you expecting from Marvin Harrison this coming season for the Arizona Cardinals? It starts tonight, top of the hour, in Las Vegas against the Raiders. All right, we also have a big tennis match coming up, and we've got a play for you on that tennis match. Straight ahead, Cricket is getting you home every 20 minutes on the Five's Traffic and Weather.
8: From the Wildcats Radio 1290 Traffic Center. With slowdowns usual slowing Ajo and Mission southbound and westbound, busy on Al Vernon at Grant Road, road work there. Collisions that are reported at Irvington and Campbell, Shannon and Lambert Lane, and also Broadway and Aviation Parkway. Flood advisory until 5:45, 72 the low. Slight chance of rain in 95 tomorrow. It's 89 now. I'm Cricket with your Wildcats Radio 1290 traffic and weather together.
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13: 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In a semi-rematch of the national championship game, Carson Beck will also get extended time again for the Cardinals after playing well in the Hall of Fame game last week. I'm Adam Abdallah.
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1: We'll take the snap. Back to throw. Fires the pass near side. Picked off by Arizona. That could be six. Down the near sideline to the 10. And just inside the 10 line goes Dalton Johnson with the interception. Arizona will take over. First and goal at the Colorado 8.
2: That's a big-time play by Dalton Johnson. Again, this was all caused by the pressure of Arizona. They were coming after Salter with a lot of pressure. Dalton Johnson in man-to-man coverage breaks on the ball.
3: That's what Danny Gonzalez talks about. If his down

0: can get some pressure on quarterbacks, it doesn't matter who's back there in the defensive backfield, they are going to be able to make some plays.
1: Well, that's what we talked about last week, right? Is that like when you lose three guys from your, you know, secondary to the NFL, a lot of those sacks that they did get last year, Dragon Ball, were coverage variety because those guys were just so damn good. But they're going to have to make up for that loss of experience, at least on paper. We're not sure exactly what they're going to look like because we haven't really seen it in real games yet. But yeah, it seems like pressure from the front, maybe looking more to get those front seven a little bit more active than they were last year.
2: Yeah, the defensive backfield for Arizona last season was one of the better units in college football, and you have that level of talent back there.
1: I think they were number one in takeaways, right?
2: Yeah, number one in takeaways, and they really, in essence, were doing a lot of the work on the back half, but the defensive line just could not generate a lot of pressure until they started including linebackers on their blitzes. And I know Danny Gonzalez likes to go and throw out a lot of like little hidden looks, a lot of sneaks, a lot of hidden blitzes. But sometimes you just want to send four guys and have a stunt and have enough there to just generate enough pressure to throw a quarterback off his feet.
1: All I can say is trust in Joe.
2: Trust in Joe. Yeah, absolutely. Trust in Joe.
0: All right, you heard that highlight. Dalton Johnson, he'll be on the field tonight for the Raiders against the Cardinals. Let's hear a little bit from Dalton Johnson about how his first NFL training camp is going.
3: Yeah, I would say it's more so just falling back on that understanding, you know, your role. And, you know, I am a rookie and I am a pro at the same time. So, you know, understanding the defense and understanding what I have to do. And I think the biggest part of the transition is just you have to go 100 miles per hour 100% of the time. Like, there is no slowing down, especially as a rookie. You know, you don't have opportunity to do that. So that's been the biggest thing going into camp is, you know, you see Max Crosby. He's, you know, 8-year vet and one of the best, and he's go, go, go. So, you know, that's, you know, I want to be the face of the Raiders one day just like he is. So, you know, I got to practice just how he is because he's been doing it for so long and I'm a rookie. Like, I got to step up as well.
0: How about Redline making it to the NFL 100% of the 100%? What is it? 100%? 100. I can't even remember what it is.
1: 100% effort, 100% of the time.
0: Yeah, 100% effort, 100% of the time. Exactly. That's awesome. That's awesome that they, again, it's great to see when they take the things they learn in college and take them to the next level. That is so fun to hear. All right, so we'll be keeping an eye on Dalton Johnson tonight. He is expected to play extensively, as is Trayden Stukes. But Dragon Ball, you said they were they're both backups at the two different safety positions.
1: Yeah, I looked up the Raiders depth chart. They released officially 3 days ago, and they've got them both listed as the backup, as the second string.
2: Yeah, second string, I believe, going through it. I think Trayden's backup in the nickelback position, which is interesting to see that he's been playing in the inside corner position rather than the outside. But then seeing also Dalton Johnson playing back up to the, I believe it's a strong safety position.
1: Well, they're both like free safety, strong safety, where they're two positions listed. Yeah.
2: Yeah.
0: All right. So we've got a big time tennis match coming up at the top of the hour. We've been talking a lot of tennis because that's what we've been getting some top plays in tennis. We've got the final, the men's final of the U.S. Open lead up, which is happening right now in Toronto, Canada. It's the National Bank Open presented by Rogers. And the men's final is Ben Shelton against Brandon Nakashima. So we got two Americans in the final in Canada. Let's find out how we want to play this game or play this match, which starts at about 10 minutes.
4: 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Title match of the Canadian Masters. I think we're in store for a tight one in the All-American Final between Ben Shelton and Brandon Nakashima. Shelton owns the head-to-head 5-0, and he's only dropped one set, but Nakashima's playing the best tennis of his career right now. Out of the 12 sets they've played versus one another, 10 of them have finished either 7-5 or in a tiebreak. I think that continues tonight, so I'll take the over, 23.5. I'm Pat Boyle. 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
0: Over 23.5 is the play here in terms of games. And, again, two Americans in the final. Right now, Let's see. This that was the play early. I think it's now you can only get this. You can only get this now because sometimes this changes in tennis. You can only get it now at over 24.5 or over 25.5 games played. So we'll take it at over 24.5 at -125 right now. So -125, over 24.5 games. Your bet of 1290 will get you back about $10.32. $10.32 would be the return if they play 25 games or more in the match between Ben Shelton and Brandon Nakashima. The women's final was earlier today, and that went to Iga Swiatek. Iga Swiatek upset Elena Rybakina 6-2, 6-3. Elena Rybakina, the number two player in the world. Iga Swiatek, the number seven player in the world, takes the title there. So that's what you have it. Go out and bet that you're going to actually, this match has been pushed back a little bit. It's going to start at about 10 after 5. So you still have probably about 15 minutes to get your bet in on the Ben Shelton, Brian Nakashima match. It'd be nice to see. I mean, I like Ben. That's my guy. But it would be nice to see Brandon Nakashima win just because everybody's been betting against him in this tournament so far. Especially
1: just
0: Pat
1: one
0: Boyle.
1: Person has been betting against him consistently, to be
0: Boyle.
1: Fair.
0: Yeah, Pat Boyle's been betting against him, so it'd be nice to see him get a win for sure. DK on the sports tip, 520-848-1290 is the number to get in on the program. We'll keep you abreast of everything happening in the Cardinals and Raiders game coming up, especially if we see any great plays from our Arizona Wildcats. We'll be out on the field. And also coming up in the next hour, we are going to talk some NASCAR as we're going to be joined by Chris Knight from CatchFence.com. It's a NASCAR site out there. And we'll get his thoughts on Alex Bowman deciding to hang it up, finishing his career on the Cup Series. Dragon Ball Series got everything happening in sports Southern Arizona as well as sports around the world.
2: Well, the season did not start off well for Arizona soccer. They ended up having their long delay due to lightning to start the game. They kept teams off the pitch. And then even then, after the first 20 minutes of play, they had to go and leave again for another hour as lightning returned. When they returned to the field, however, it was the second half that proved to be the Arizona Wildcats' downfall.
5: Now, Sissel in his seventh season, Becca Moros in her sixth season. Trying to build something, the pass across, and the shot, and in the back of the net! GCU strikes first! A money cross into the box for GCU.
2: And that was GCU's first score in the 47th minute. It was followed up by a second one in the 55th. Arizona shutout in their first game of the year. That goes towards their record, and they now turn their attention to New Mexico State for their home opener on August 15th. The Cardinals set to go and kick off here with the Raiders at the top of the hour, and they will do so without rookie quarterback Carson Beck after he was getting reps this week, but he's out due to a rib injury, according to the latest injury report. Instead, it will be a lot of the starters playing out there, including quarterback Jacoby Brissett. Beck being held out is more of a cautionary move, according to reports, despite he was practicing all throughout the week. And another tough end of the season for Cincinnati Reds pitcher Hunter Green, as he reportedly underwent Tommy John surgery on Wednesday to repair a damaged UCL in his right elbow. This is his second Tommy John. He underwent the procedure back in 2019 before his major league debut. The concern now coming in from the Reds is that they not only fear that losing Green for this season, but also the entirety of the 2027 campaign as well. The 27-year-old was on the trade deadline candidate list, but he was on the last start of July 31st before he's placed on the IL just 5 days later. I'm Dragon Ball with your 2020 Sports Update on Wildcats Radio 1290.
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8: From the Wildcats Radio 1290 Traffic Center. With eastbound I-10 near Congress, crash occurred there. It's up on the side of the road, but some slowing on eastbound I-10 near Congress. River Road east of Hacienda del Sol, that was a structure fire. Fire crews on scene, some slowing on River Road east of Hacienda del Sol. Collision center reported at Irvington and Campbell and also Broadway and Aviation Parkway. Flash flood warning in effect until 7:30 tonight. 72 the low, slight chance of rain, and 95 tomorrow. 89 now. I'm Cricket with your Wildcats Radio 1290 traffic and weather together.
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